you're inside, and I'm here with you. This is the Sweat Hotel. So hit me up at 866-92-SWEAT, 866-927-9328. That's a Tuesday evening, so I hope you had a great Tuesday. Now, let's start things off right. Apologize, confess, and I will be, you know what I'll be, baby, your maintenance man. And you just checked in.

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1: Ladies, have you ever gone back to something that you thought you were through with? In other words, was it better the second time around? 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
1: Hey, this is Keith. Who am I speaking to?
2: Anna.
1: Anna, how you doing? Where you calling from, baby?
2: White girl.
1: Okay. Is it better the second time around, baby girl?
2: No, it was worse.
1: It was worse?
2: Yes.
1: What made it worse?
2: The problems that were there before doubled. They just kept getting worse and worse.
1: Okay, well, why did you go back?
2: Because I thought it would be better, but it wasn't.
1: Okay, well, would you like to elaborate on some of the problems, or...
2: I just wouldn't go back a second time. If it didn't work the first time, don't try it again.
1: Okay, Anna. Thank you, man, for checking it. I appreciate you. Bye-bye.
2: Bye.
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5: 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Topic Tuesday.
6: Was it better the second time around? Who am I speaking to?
7: Yvette McQueen in Montgomery, Alabama.
6: How you doing, baby? What's going
7: How
6: on?
7: How you doing, Sweat?
6: Okay, I'm good.
7: I listen to you all the time.
6: Thank you.
7: Even when I'm going to work and leaving work.
6: Okay, baby girl. What can I do for you tonight?
7: I was so glad you came up with that topic because I was in a relationship for like 9.5 years.
6: Mm-hmm.
7: So, you know, I kept trying, but I just couldn't. You know, I couldn't feel it anymore.
6: You couldn't feel it anymore?
7: Mm-hmm.
6: So why did you go back?
7: Because, you know, I felt like, you know, I was trying to do it for the kids' sake.
6: Okay, I understand.
7: But.
6: So it just didn't work, huh?
7: It just didn't work,
6: sweet. All right,
7: so,
6: baby girl.
7: Now I'm better. You know, I got me a better job. And me and my boys, we fine now.
6: Okay, baby. All right, thank you for checking into the Sweat Hotel. I appreciate you.
7: All right. It's nice talking to you, Sweat, baby. I still love you with that make it last forever.
6: It's coming. It's coming.
7: Because these men do not make it last forever no more. You understand what I'm saying?
6: You got it, baby.
7: All right, baby.
6: I love you, baby.
7: God, I love you too.

0: Hey, this is Keith. Who am I speaking to?
1: Hey, Keith, how you doing?
0: I'm good. Who am I speaking to?
1: I don't want to say my name on the radio, but my name is and I'm calling from Barnwell, South Carolina. I want to comment on...
0: You just said you didn't want to say your name, and then you said my name.
1: Well, I want to tell you, but I don't want it on the radio. You get it?
0: Okay, yeah. Well, we'll beep your name out, baby girl. Okay.
1: I want to comment on that about second go-round.
0: Is it better the second time around, or what?
1: Not my experience, personally speaking. I was in a 3-year relationship probably about 6-7 years ago.
0: Right.
1: And it was a guy that I used to date in high school, came back to town, and I just been one day with him. I mean, we talked a lot, but then we actually got together, and I threw all the 3 years that I had with my boyfriend, my fiance, for that. And it did not work out at all, and I regret it.
0: It didn't work at all? So you end up losing something that you really cared about and trying to make it work with something that wasn't worth working it out with, huh?
1: Right.
0: Okay, well, baby girl,
1: and
0: thank you for
1: taking
0: it. I
1: still kind of just beat myself up about it because...
0: Well, don't
1: like
0: do that.
1: Now, it's like now I look on Facebook and he has this little perfect life and and I'm just thinking, you know, man, that could have been me, you know?
0: I understand. Well, maybe it'll be all right. Things will turn out a whole lot better, you know?
1: Yeah.
0: Okay. All right, baby girl, thank you for checking into the Sweat Hotel. I appreciate you, all right?
1: All right, thanks.
0: All right, baby girl. Bye-bye.
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3: Hello?
4: Hey, how you doing, Keith?
3: Yeah, I'm good. Who am I speaking to?
4: Yeah, you're speaking to Miguel.
3: Hey, Miguel, how you doing? What can I do for you this evening?
4: I'd like to make an apology to my girl, my wife, okay. Shekinah. She's my life. Last week I had did some things that kind of, you know, unforgivable. I would just like her to forgive me.
3: Okay,
4: and, you know,
3: you got it.
4: She loves Keith Sweat, so maybe Keith Sweat can help me out here. You know what I'm saying?
3: All right, you want to apologize? Well, go ahead and apologize to her.
4: Baby, if you're hearing this, I apologize sincerely. You're my one and only. You're my wife forever. And hopefully we can make things work. Give me one more chance, baby. I love you dearly. Shekinah.
3: All right, my brother. What did you do?
4: Well, what happened was this girl supposedly claimed that I had a baby by her probably like 2 years ago. And I didn't believe her, so I went to go see the child.
3: Mm-hmm.
4: And I didn't tell my girl about it. Pretty much I went behind her back to go see the lady. Mm-hmm. And that's what we've been arguing about since.
3: Is the baby yours?
4: No, the baby ain't mine.
3: Okay.
4: I'm doing good.
3: You must have had doubts because you had to go see the baby.
4: At the same time, for somebody that ain't got no children, it'd be nice to know if you had a child out there.
3: Right, I understand. All right, my brother, thank you for checking, and I appreciate that, all right?
4: Thanks, Keith.
3: All right, my brother, take care of yourself. Peace.
4: All right, you too.
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2: Ladies, have you ever gone back to something that you thought you were through with? In other words, was it better the second time around? Well, do me a favor, call the Sweat Doc at 866-92-SWEAT and let me know, baby.

0: 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Topic Tuesday.
1: Hey, this is Keith. Who am I speaking to?
2: Anna,
1: how you doing? Where you calling from, baby?
2: White girl.
1: Okay. Is it better the second time around, baby girl?
2: No, it was worse.
1: It was worse?
2: Yes.
1: What made it worse?
2: The problems that were there before doubled. They just kept getting worse and worse.
1: Okay, well, why did you go back?
2: Because I thought it would be better, but it wasn't.
1: Okay, well, would you like to elaborate on some of the problems, or...
2: I just wouldn't go back a second time. If it didn't work the first time, don't try it again.
1: Okay, Anna. Thank you, baby,
2: right.
1: For checking in. I appreciate you. Bye-bye.
2: Bye.

0: It's the Sweat Hotel. Topic Tuesday.
1: Was it better the second time around? Who am I speaking to?
2: Yvette McQueen in Montgomery, Alabama.
1: How you doing, baby? What's going
2: How
1: on?
2: How you doing,
1: tonight?
2: Sweat?
1: Okay, I'm good.
2: I listen to you all the time.
1: Thank you.
2: Even when I'm going to work and leaving work.
1: Okay, baby girl. What can I do for you tonight?
2: I was so glad you came up with that topic because I was in a relationship for like 9.5 years.
1: Mm-hmm.
2: So, you know, I kept trying, but I just couldn't, you know, I couldn't feel it anymore.
1: You couldn't feel it anymore?
2: Mm-hmm.
1: So why did you go back?
2: Because, you know, I felt like, you know, I was trying to do it for the kids' sake.
1: Okay, I understand.
2: But.
1: So it just didn't work, huh?
2: It just didn't work, sweet.
1: All right,
2: so,
1: baby girl.
2: Now I'm better. You know, I got me a better job. And me and my boys, we fine now.
1: Okay, baby. All right, thank you for checking into the Sweat Hotel. I appreciate you.
2: All right. It's nice talking to you, Sweat, baby. I still love you where that make it last forever is.
1: It's coming. It's coming.
2: Because these men do not make it last forever no more. You understand what I'm saying?
1: You got it, baby.
2: All right, baby.
1: I love you, baby.
2: I love you too.
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0: It's the Sweat Hotel. Topic Tuesday.
1: Hey, this is Keith. Who am I speaking to?
2: Hey, Keith. How you doing?
1: I'm good. Who am I speaking to?
2: I don't want to say my name on the radio, but my name is and I'm calling from Barnwell, South Carolina. I want to comment on...
1: You just said you didn't want to say your name, and then you said my name.
2: Well, I want to tell you, but I don't want it on the radio. You get it?
1: Okay. Yeah. Well, we'll beep your name out, baby girl. Okay.
2: I want to comment on that about second go around.
1: Is it better the second time around or what?
2: Not my experience, personally speaking. I was in a 3-year relationship probably about 6-7 years ago.
1: Right.
2: And it was a guy that I used to date in high school, came back to town, and I just been one day with him. I mean, we talked a lot, but then we actually got together, and I threw all the 3 years that I had with my boyfriend, my fiance, for that. And it did not work out at all, and I regret it.
1: It didn't work at all? So you end up losing something that you really cared about and tried to make it work with something that wasn't worth working it out with, huh?
2: Right.
1: Okay, well, baby girl, thank you for taking it.
2: I still kind of just beat myself up about it because...
1: Well, don't do that.
2: Now, it's like now I look on Facebook and he has this little perfect life and and I'm just thinking, you know, man, that could have been me, you know?
1: I understand. Well, maybe it'll be all right. Things will turn out a whole lot better, you know?
2: Yeah.
1: Okay. All right, baby girl, thank you for checking into the Sweat Hotel. I appreciate you, all right?
2: All right, thank you.
1: All right, baby girl, bye-bye.
2: Bye.

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3: Diane.
2: Okay, how you doing, baby?
3: I'm doing fine. How are you?
2: I'm good.
3: Well, I don't have an actual apology or, but my thing is I have a problem. It's concerning with a married man.
2: Okay, go ahead.
3: The actual problem is that I've dealt with this person on and off for about 17 years.
2: Right.
3: And now that I'm trying to get out of it, it seems like it's hard to do.
2: Mm-hmm.
3: And, like, now, you know, I guess what I'm trying to do is avoid my feelings being hurt, because in the long run, my feelings are being hurt. I mean, what kind of advice can you give me?
2: Well, I mean, is he still married?
3: Yes.
2: If he's not trying to leave his wife and you're the side girl, which it seems to be the case, you're taking a gamble anyway. If he's not willing to leave his wife or he doesn't want to, I mean, I'm quite sure from the beginning you already knew that you were the other woman, right?
3: Yeah, I did know that. And I'm not really expecting for him to do this. I mean, but, I'm trying to get out of it. But if I, you know, he keeps coming at me.
2: Well, if you're trying to get out of it, you know, you just got to be a strong enough woman to walk away from it. There's no ifs, ands, and buts about that. You already know that he's not planning to leave his wife. He doesn't want to leave his wife.
3: I mean, and I don't want that. I mean, you know, because I understand what he's doing to her, you know, and actually we dated before he married. And I know how he done me, so I mean, I'm not expecting.
2: You dated before he got married, and he chose to marry her. Why would you allow yourself to put yourself in a situation like that? I'm confused.
3: I mean, well, I guess because I try to remain to be friends. All along.
2: Well, my advice to you is to move on. As far as I'm concerned, I mean, you will always be that other woman.
3: It's hard, you know, and I do want to remain to be friends. We've never been enemies.
2: Okay, well, you can move on and y'all can still have a friendship, I'm quite sure. If you're allowing yourself to keep being put in that situation, I mean, it's not good for you. I don't think it'll end up being healthy for you. And I mean, does his wife know about you?
3: No, she don't.
2: Oh, well, it might be hell to pay when she find out.
3: Well, yeah, but, I mean, I doubt if she'll ever find out or, like, into different states.
2: I understand, but, I mean, stranger things have happened, you know.
3: Well, you're right. I mean, it's been months since I've been physical with him, but, I mean, you know, it's just like, it keep coming at me that way.
2: I understand, but my advice to you is you got to be the stronger person to move on. That's my advice to you.
3: Oh, you're right, and I appreciate it.
2: All right, baby. Thank you for checking in. Appreciate you.
3: And I enjoy your show.
2: Love you, girl. Bye bye.
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1: The Sweat Hotel. Ladies, have you ever gone back to something that you thought you were through with? In other words, was it better the second time around? Well, do me a favor, call the Sweat Doc at 866-92-SWEAT and let me know, babe.

0: 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Topic Tuesday.
1: Hey, this is Keith. Who am I speaking to?
2: Anna,
1: how you doing? Where you calling from, baby?
2: White girl.
1: Okay. Is it better the second time around, baby girl?
2: No, it was worse.
1: It was worse?
2: Yes.
1: What made it worse?
2: The problems that were there before doubled. They just kept getting worse and worse.
1: Okay, well, why did you go back?
2: Because I thought it would be better, but it wasn't.
1: Okay, well, would you like to elaborate on some of the problems, or?
2: I just wouldn't go back a second time. If it didn't work the first time, don't try it again.
1: Okay, Anna. Thank you, man, for checking it. I appreciate you. Bye-bye.
2: Bye.

0: It's the Sweat Hotel. Topic Tuesday.
1: Was it better the second time around? Who am I speaking to?
2: Yvette McQueen in Montgomery, Alabama.
1: How you doing, baby? What's going
2: How
1: on?
2: How you doing,
1: tonight?
2: Sweat?
1: Okay, I'm good.
2: I listen to you all the time.
1: Thank you.
2: Even when I'm going to work and leaving work.
1: Okay, baby girl. What can I do for you tonight?
2: I was so glad you came up with that topic because I was in a relationship for like 9.5 years.
1: Mm-hmm.
2: So, you know, I kept trying, but I just couldn't, you know, I couldn't feel it anymore.
1: You couldn't feel it anymore?
2: Mm-hmm.
1: So why did you go back?
2: Because, you know, I felt like, you know, I was trying to do it for the kids' sake.
1: Okay, I understand.
2: But.
1: So it just didn't work, huh?
2: It just didn't work, sweet.
1: All right,
2: so,
1: baby girl.
2: Now I'm better. You know, I got me a better job. And me and my boys, we fine now.
1: Okay, baby. All right, so, thank you for checking into the Sweat Hotel. I appreciate you.
2: All right. It's nice talking to you, Sweat, baby. I still love you with that make it last forever.
1: It's coming. It's coming.
2: Because these men do not make it last forever no more. You understand what I'm saying?
1: You got it, baby.
2: All right, baby.
1: I love you, baby girl.
2: I love you too.
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10: Hey, this is Keith. Who am I speaking to?
11: Hey, Keith, how you doing?
10: I'm good. Who am I speaking to?
11: I don't want to say my name on the radio, but my name is and I'm calling from Barnwell, South Carolina. I want to comment on...
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10: 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Okay.
11: Y'all want to comment on that about second go around.
10: Is it better the second time around or what?
11: Not my experience, personally speaking. I was in a 3-year relationship probably about 6-7 years ago.
10: Right.
11: And it was a guy that I used to date in high school, came back to town, and I just spent one day with him. I mean, we talked a lot, but then we actually got together, and I threw all the 3 years that I had with my boyfriend, my fiance, for that. And it did not work out at all, and I regret it.
10: It didn't work at all. So you end up losing something that you really cared about and tried to make it work with something that wasn't worth working it out with, huh?
11: Right.
10: Okay, well, baby girl, thank you for taking it.
11: I still kind of just beat myself up about it because...
10: Well, don't do that.
11: Now, it's like now I look on Facebook and he has this little perfect life and and I'm just thinking, you know, man, that could have been me, you know?
10: I understand. Well, maybe it'll be all right. Things will turn out a whole lot better, you know?
11: Yeah.
10: Okay. All right, baby girl, thank you for checking into the Sweat Hotel. I appreciate you, all right?
11: All right, thank you.
10: All right, baby girl, bye-bye.
11: Bye.

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I don't want to get too attached, but I feel like I already am. My mind's telling me one thing, but I guess I should listen to my heart.

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1: Hey, family, I'm so glad to be with you. 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Yes, I don't take it lightly. I have a new way to text me, too. If you want to know more about insurance, you can text HOT, H-O-T, to 30605. I love that. 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My number has not changed. 901-219-2020. That's 901-219-2020. Hey, family, how are you? It's a wonderful day to be alive, honey. It is.

a wonderful day to change. It's a wonderful day to grow. It's a wonderful day to do what you said you were going to do 3 weeks ago. Today is the day to do it. You know, one of the things that I'm trying to remove from my life is that old rat, that old dirty dog, that old no good monster, that old trick you every time. Woo! Who are you talking about, hot chocolate? Procrastination. Ooh, I can't stand procrastination. It always tells you to put it off till tomorrow. I want somebody else who hates procrastination. It steals your time. It tricks your mind. It's no good. It's a low-down, dirty dog. Yes, it is. Procrastination. If you don't like procrastination in your life, just text me P-R-O. You don't even have to try to spell it out. Just text me the letters P-R-O. I know you mean procrastination. Is there anybody other than hot chocolate can't stand that dirty dog called procrastination? It just tricks you and steals from you every time. 901-219-2020. Do I have any people in Bolivar who are tired of procrastination? Do I have any people in Jackson who are tired of procrastination? What about Trenton, Tennessee, Humboldt, Tennessee, Medon, Milan, Tennessee? Anybody other than hot chocolate, you tired? Union City, are you tired? Middleton, Tennessee, are you tired of that dirty dog called procrastination? It steals from us, family. It steals our time. It steals our energy. It steals our talent. It steals our money. Because many of us would have more money if we didn't put this off and put that off. Lord have mercy. If anybody other than hot chocolate is sick of procrastination, then text me the word procrastination, or you could just say P-R-O. I know what you mean at 901-219-2020. Procrastination is a dirty dog, honey. Yes, it is. Because it sneaks up on you. It becomes so common. You find yourself putting off the important stuff and then right now doing the dumb stuff, the irrelevant stuff, the fun stuff. But do you know anybody, maybe you don't know, who borrows their needs and spends their wants? Do you know anybody like that? They spend all their money on the first, on the third, or every 2 weeks, or every week, every Friday. But then, when it comes down to the light bill, they gotta borrow that. The phone bill, they gotta borrow that. Don't be that person. It's because of that spirit called procrastination. Procrastination helps you get your priorities wrong, family. To put off later what you need to do now. That's all procrastination is. It makes excuses to do it later. Or I'll get the dishes later. Girl, let's run to the store and buy these new shoes on sale. Oh yeah, I'll do that right now. But the dirty dish is still in the sink. You say you were too tired to do those. You say you do that later. I can't pay my light bill. But you just bought 4 pair of new shoes. That was your light bill money. You know, I've been watching this thing on social media, this Repo Man, and I've never been into shows like that, but it's teaching me something. Everybody whose car is repossessed got on a new outfit. Going out to dinner, one lady was headed to Chili's, I think. But she couldn't pay her car note. Well, hot chocolate, a car note is less. It's more than Chili's. Chili's less than a car note. But if you go to Chili's 2 or 3 times, baby, and please don't order something expensive that's $10 or $20 on a ticket. You spend $100 at Chili's, that's your car note money. That's your light bill money. Do you know anybody who begs for their wants and splurges on their, splurges on their wants, I'm sorry, and begs for their needs. Let's get this straight. They splurge on what they want to buy. But they beg for what they gotta have. That's that old ugly devil called procrastination. I'm even getting rid of it in my life. It comes down

Losing the weight. Making the phone calls. I'm getting rid of it. Because sometimes it'd be on my mind to call a friend of mine and check on them. And then I end up doing something else. And I say, oh, I'll check on them later. I'll check on them tomorrow. We need to do things in the moment when they come to us. I want somebody to text me in the moment at 901-219-2020. When that thing happens, when we have that money to pay that bill in the moment, when we're supposed to call and check on someone and encourage them in the moment, when we're supposed to put that chicken, that fried chicken down and pick up the baked chicken in the moment. Y'all, let's kick the butt of procrastination. I want to kick the butt of that old dirty dog demon called procrastination that we give permission to live in our homes, to live in our vehicles, to live on our phones. We're on the phone playing a game, and you know you need to help your children with their homework. They have asked you 5 times, Mama, will you come help me with my homework? Daddy, will you come help me with my homework? Yeah, let me finish this game up. Let me finish. Why don't we do what we need to do in the moment? And what we want to do in a next moment, in another moment, in the future moment. Let's put off our fun for the future. Somebody text that back to me. If we put our fun off to the future, but ain't nobody promised to live to tomorrow. We say that as an excuse, family. If we do what we need to do now, God will bless us to have a whole lot of fun in the future. Yeah, we can afford the fun. We can enjoy the fun. We can participate in so many things. God can expand our territory if we just put away procrastination, family. Some of you all who are renting can own a home if you just get rid of procrastination. Think of all the times you say, I'm going to save money for my down payment. And then you bought that dress. You bought those shoes. You bought the rims for your tires. You did something else with it. We're putting off destiny because of this little creepy devil with sunglasses on who keeps showing up called procrastination. And it comes into the life insurance space too. Family, I'm running into so many more people, 901-219-2020, who say, hi, chocolate, I was supposed to get it from you for my uncle, and I kept putting it off, and my uncle died, and we didn't have no insurance, and we had to try to scrape up money. I had somebody the other day say, I know what it means not to have life insurance. That's why I'm calling you today. How many of you all had insurance with hot chocolate and you keep saying, I need to get it back? Or you had it with somebody else and you say, I need to call hot chocolate. Baby, this is your moment. See, procrastination shows up not just in this space, but in so many areas of our lives. 901-219-2020. Family, if you call hot chocolate today, you can be covered in this moment in 30 minutes. In 30 minutes, you can go from begging and being embarrassed when somebody dies to being confident. Ooh, I got them covered. I got granddaddy covered. I got grandmama covered. All you need is to give me a call, 901-219-2020. And procrastination shows this dirty, nasty, ugly head up in a lot of ways. I'm calling procrastination so many different things. My mother, God rest her soul, she's with Jesus now. Oh, I miss that little lady. My mother used to call the devil so many names. An old low-down, dirty, stinking devil. And she was right. But the procrastination sometimes looks like the devil, too. You calling it the devil, they turn my lights off. The devil ain't no good. No, procrastination showed up, and you decided to throw a party for your one-year-old that cost $1,000 instead of paying your light bill, and now you want to call it the devil. No, it don't work like that, family. 901-219-2020. Y'all calling the devil, y'all making him responsible for things that you just made bad decisions about. Procrastination and bad decisions will go hand in hand.
Oh, I know you don't like this. It's all right. You're gonna be helped though. You're gonna

grow from this show. 901-219-2020. It's not the devil when it's your decision, family. Honey, I'm about to be evicted. The devil is a lie. But you just bought 4 dresses, 6 pairs of shoes, and went on vacation. And that was your rent money. And you come back mad at the person you're renting from and calling them the devil. Folks ain't right. Well, no. You just didn't do the right thing. You made a bad decision. You could have gone on vacation later after you paid your rent. You could have saved up a little money every month, still paid your rent, and still gone on vacation. See, procrastination says we got to have it right now. 901-219-2020. Family, we're going to grow today. And also in the life insurance space. Man, I remember when God took my mother home to glory, and my only relief in that moment was, man, I'm so glad my mother had her business in order. I'm so glad she kept this life insurance, and she had it with me. 901-219-2020. She had the same insurance that I'm selling to you all, my mother had. 901-219-2020. I want to help you get covered today, and I want to help you come out of the procrastination mindset today and blaming the devil for things that we have control over. 901-219-2020. I am your life insurance professional in whatever area. I told you I'm kicking procrastination out of my life because there are many times I'm supposed to call my friends and check on them and I do something else. That's why I went to the grocery store the other day. I got my pears and my apples. Why? Because I wanted some Funyuns with some dip, or a bagel with some vegetable dip that I haven't had for years that happens in New York. So maybe when I go to New York, I'll get that. But right now, I needed some pears. Right now, in this moment, this is going to be our new statement. In this moment, somebody text that back to me, 901-219-2020. I want you to text me this, somebody who has the time to say, our new statement on the Hot Chocolate Show, or just say our new statement on our radio show is in this moment. So because I want to be healthy in this moment, I got me some pears, I got some apples, I got some sliced cucumbers. In case y'all don't know, Kroger's will sell you some cucumbers already sliced, and that's just wonderful for me. But God will change your life if we make better decisions in this moment. Honey, I deal with my car note later. And one thing I've been learning from watching this repo show, these folk get mad at him for taking their vehicle, but they didn't pay for 4 months. They didn't pay for 6 months. Take accountability for your missteps, for your mess ups. And God will do something new in this moment. So in this moment, I'm eating better. In this moment, I'm checking on my friends more. I'm being more intentional, making sure that every month I go and sit down with my friends. Have dinner with them. Have lunch with them. Instead of putting it off. And then you realize it's Christmas again. You haven't seen them but once a year. In this moment, this is our new statement. God will do more for us if we act on what we need to do in this moment. Pay my bills in this moment. Going and get life insurance in this moment. I said I was going to call Hot Chocolate 3 weeks ago in this moment. I said 2 years ago I'm going to call her. In this moment, I'm going to do it. And I'm going to keep calling until I reach her because I'm going to not procrastinate. I'm not going to make excuses. I'm going to do what I need to do in this moment for my children and my children's children. Lord have mercy, 901-219-2020. This is Hot Chocolate all over the world. Stay with me in this moment. No more procrastination. Stay with me, family. 901-219-2020. And if you want more information about life insurance, just text me, HOT. Text HOT, H-O-T, to 30605. That's something new we've added to. I love it, and I love you, family. Stay with me. Hey, family, life insurance is real, baby. Dying without life insurance is real. It's embarrassing. It's uncalled for. Are you going to leave your children? Family, think about this. Are you going to leave your children
your wife

your husband, your fiance, your grandchildren begging for you and a dead corpse when you leave this world? Because they can't put you in the ground because your body's just laying there in that funeral home. Nobody knows what to do. Nobody has any money to bury you. Everybody's stressed out. Grief is hard enough, family, without going and putting yourself in a position where your family got to have a fish fry to put you in the ground. Don't let that be your story. Love your family enough to get life insurance. 901-219-2020. I am Hot Chocolate, and I'm just giving it to you real, honey, because all of us know of people who've left this world. The church had to bury them. The neighbors had to bury them. They had to take up a collection plate in the community to bury them. They had to do a fish fry, a concert. Family, come on now. Come on. Well, you can call Hot Chocolate at 901-219-2020 and give me 20 minutes to get you covered. And many of you qualify for immediate coverage. You know what immediate is? It means right now. It means today. You can wake up this morning with no life insurance. Go to bed tonight saying, oh, I called Hot Chocolate and now I'm covered. If something happened to me tomorrow, my family will get $20,000, $30,000, $10,000, whatever amount you applied for when you qualify. And many of you with diabetes, lupus, high blood pressure, you used to have cancer, you still possibly qualify for immediate coverage. But I don't know until you call me, family. We got to stop this begging for funerals. 901-219-2020. I hope you hear in the inflection in my voice how forcefully I'm speaking, because this is a real problem in our community, begging for funerals. We go to concerts. We buy these lottery tickets. Let's talk about that. 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No, your money's spent on scratch-offs, but you have no life insurance. 901-219-2020. Let's get down to the nitty-gritty. We got shoes in our closets that never been worn. We've got clothes with tags on them, but we won't get life insurance. 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Anything flashing in front of us on Facebook, Instagram, TikTok. We TikToking our money to them, but we won't TikTok that same money for life insurance. 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It sounds funny, but it's real. When families are out here begging and struggling to bury bodies, these bodies are laying in funeral homes 2, 3, 4 weeks, 2 and 3 months almost. Family, come on. That's a bad look on the entire family when you can call Hot Chocolate and get some real insurance. 901-219-2020. And stop buying that mess off TV. Y'all run into that $9.95. No health questions. Do you know they are ripping you all off? They're banking on you not having education about life insurance. They're banking on you not listening to Hot Chocolate. They're banking on you coming on in, buying this mess. And then when you're in trouble, you're trying to figure out what to do. Please call Hot Chocolate. We have a solid policy, you guys. We pay, some of our policies pay within 24 to 48 hours of a person dying. True story. We have policies that give you a full funeral planning service, so can't nobody rip you off at the funeral home. You know how you go to a funeral home, some of them, and they'll tell you that the funeral is $20,000 because your

check is $20,000 from the life insurance or your funeral is $20,000, it should have only been $2,000, but they saw you with that $20,000 check and they rip you off, right? Because you're grieving. We prevent that. We have a plan with our policies now in place where we will give you that service free. We will mediate and make sure the funeral home doesn't rip your family off when you can't defend them no more. When you close your eyes, we take up the responsibility of taking care of your family, not only with a check, but with all the funeral planning services, and you don't pay us nothing extra. Your family doesn't pay anything extra. Nobody else is offering this. Family, come on now. I really love the community. I'm not just a typical agent. I love the community. Now that I have an agency, Lack Must Leave Agency, I even train my agents to love the community, educate the community, empower the community about life insurance. I would want me to be my agent. I am my own agent. Now let me be yours. 901-219-2020. My mother's insurance is in my hands because I believe in the companies I'm with. I know what I sell. I know it's real. If it's real enough for my mother, oh, it's real enough for you. 901-219-2020. I don't sell you anything that I wouldn't sell my mother. 901-219-2020. And my mother is my client as well. 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She's my client as well. 901-219-2020. My husband is my client. Two closest people to me. I wouldn't sell you something. I wouldn't sell Mr. Hot Chocolate. Come on, family. I am my own client. All of my insurance is with my own company. The same company I'm offering to you, 901-219-2020. 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I beg of you, I plead with the community, no more begging for funerals. 901-219-2020. Love you, family. Call me now. I'm waiting for you. 901-219-2020. All right, family. I have enjoyed talking about procrastination. It has not just convicted you, it's convicted me. You know, I'm very transparent. I'm going to be more mindful of my friends. I'm going to continue to put God's food in my body, more fruits and vegetables and things that are necessary. I've been doing it and I'm going to do it even more. I'm moving my body and I want you all to prepare for your next. I don't know what that looks like for you. For me, it means learning new words, being accountable to groups that I join. You know how we join stuff, pay $30, $200 and we don't show up anymore because of procrastination. I'm going to do it. I'm going to do it. Then a year goes by, 5 years goes by. I want God to trust me with my next. And procrastination can be the thing to cause you to miss your next. I will not miss my next. I can't afford to miss my next. I want you to look over your life, family. 901-219-2020. And look at those areas that you're always putting off. Because it's difficult. Because it's challenging. Because you got to change some things. Because you got to grow in an area. You got to deny yourself some things. Whatever that looks like for you in the area of procrastination, join Hot Chocolate. And let's do things in that moment. If we just stop and say, oh, I don't want to clean that up, but I'm going to do it right now in that moment. I'm not going to put off. When we stop putting off the little things, then we'll stop

putting off the big things. Life insurance is a big thing that you don't need to put off. Paying your bills, that's a big thing you don't need to put off. You don't want to borrow every month when you can just tweak something. Just not pay for lunch. Take your lunch. Just not go out on the weekends. Do something that's free that doesn't cost you any money. We've got enough clothes in our closets. We've got enough shoes. Let's find out what can we do to grow in that moment. 901-219-2020. That's 901-219-2020. This new moment is something incredible for you, and for you. God wants to do something new in all of our lives. And it starts with not procrastinating. So join with Hot Chocolate. Let's start moving in the moment. Let's start spending better in the moment. Let's start saying no to things in the moment. And watch God do some things much quicker for us, much bigger for us. He can trust us when we stop procrastinating, stop putting off now for later. We're going to do now for now. We're going to do it in that moment, okay? Let's try that, and let's see how that turns out. Won't our lives get better and less stressful? Yes, it will. 901-219-2020. 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I love you, family. 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I'm out of here, family. Bye.

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Listening to The Voice, Come On Dig Me Now, one and only Steve Harvey, got a radio show. Okay, here we go. Today, folks, this is a good one, because today I want to share with you something that affects every living soul, and that one thing is your attitude. This affects everyone. It is your attitude. You know, I don't know if anyone's ever told you, but I mean, many of you who listen know this, but there are a lot of people who don't understand. A positive attitude can bring about a change. A positive attitude can bring about a change. Well, now here we go with the naysayers. Well, Steve, what you mean if I'm just positive being changed? Now, my mama gone. What me being positive got to do with that? Okay, now listen to me carefully. A positive attitude can bring about change. Well, okay, Steve, I hear you saying that, but they done fired me. So now what does my having a positive attitude have to do with the fact that they fired me? Well, one more time. A positive attitude can bring about change. Well, Steve, I sat up in here and gave 8, 9, 12 years of my life to this man, and he cheated on me and walked out. Now, what does me being positive have to do with him cheating on me? How that's gonna change that? Okay, here we go again. A positive attitude can bring about change. Now, listen to the whole thing now. The positive attitude and the change that can happen starts. This is the start. It starts within you. See, life is 10% what happens, is 90% what you do about what happens. Okay, you gave 12 years of your life to this man. He cheated and left you holding the bag, the kids and everything. Now, what does being positive have to do with changing that? Or they came in and they fired you. You lost your job that you was a stellar performer at. But now, how does you having a positive attitude, how does that change things for you? So far, we can use any example. Here's what happens. When you have a positive attitude, what it produces within you is a positive approach to life. And when you have a positive attitude and a positive approach to life, it causes you to be optimistic, to have a positive outlook, to expect things to eventually turn around and turn into a positive. That's very important, because as the law of attraction comes into play, if you think positive thoughts, you attract positive things. If you think evil thoughts, you attract evil to you. You know, if you want for nothing, then nothing comes your way. If you want for positive attitude, if you want for positive results, if you want for a great outcome, that's what you attract to you. The change will begin within you. So let's take the man that walked out your life and left you holding the bag. Here's a positive attitude. Okay, two things have happened that's positive here. Number one, you've ridded yourself of someone who was obviously going to be, if not already, been toxic in your life. Caused you many restless nights, a lot of uncomfortable feelings and uneasiness, not sure, insecurity. You've been going through it with this person, whoever they are. Number one, that person has been released from your life. Number two, it allows you now to have the someone who will treat you just the way you want to be treated. That's the positive outlook. That's the optimistic way. That's when you're a positive person, you see the positive in things that happen to you instead of burying yourself under the what's wrong with it, a oh, woe is me now concept. See, a positive attitude, when they came in there and they fired you and let you go, could this not have been just the opening you needed to finally start on a new career path that you've been talking about doing anyway? Could it possibly be a brand new chance for you to get the dream job or dream career of your choice? Could it not possibly be the perfect opportunity now for you to finally do something about that gift
about that talent that God gave you, that thing that you love to do.

0: Could it not be the perfect time for you to pursue that? But if you don't have a positive attitude, then you lay there. Oh, they finna come get my house. Oh, what I'm gonna do now? Oh, this unemployment ain't enough. Oh, Lord, when this unemployment run out, what am I gonna do then? I won't have nothing. And you, oh, woe is me, until you become, oh, woe is me. But if you take it from the positive approach, some amazing things can happen in your life. I will tell you on a personal note that some of the best changes, some of the biggest moments in my life came after a loss. So I don't want to go down the list, but boy, I could tell you, let me tell you something. When they didn't want me on the radio anymore in LA, when they were sick of the way I did radio out there, and they wanted me gone. And on May 23rd, 2005, when my deal was done with the Beat out in LA, okay, look what happened though. Yeah, I was gone in May, but in September 19th, I started the Steve Harvey Radio Network with Four Cities. You see, but I didn't go, oh, woe is me. I said, oh, okay, God must have something else for me then. Because if he done removed me from this, there must be something else. Same thing can happen when you lose and you break up in a relationship. Same thing can happen to you. You never know the one God got for you. Now, here you go. Here you go again. Now you get put into a situation where somebody treats you just the way you want to be treated, provide you with a whole lot of aspects of your life you knew nothing about prior to that. But you got to stay positive. If you stay positive, that positive attitude, that optimistic outlook, that always thinking, God got me no matter what happened to me, some amazing things will happen in your life. It's a fact. I don't know how it works that way. I just know that's what it is. Positive attitude is everything, y'all. So get off the old woe is me negativity train, because it ain't going to take you nowhere but down. And get your outlook up. If you change your attitude, you change your altitude. Altitude is determined by your attitude. How high you go, how big you become, how far you go, it all depends on how you think. It all depends on what type of attitude you got. Ain't no very, very successful, super negative people. It just doesn't coincide that way. If you see that, something happened to them along the way. And don't worry, you ain't got to worry about it, because you ain't going to see them long. Because you can't stay up there like that. It's just too hard. All right? That's the conversation.
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0: Okay, it looked like I
1: wasn't gonna make it in.
0: Yeah.
1: 43-48. Boy.
2: Did you have money then? You have money then?
1: Hell yeah. Using mine for evil purposes. Let me tell you something. 43 to 48, boy, that run right there.
3: Wow.
1: Yeah. Cause you know, that was my dad died at 43. Mm-hmm. So my mom died when I was 40. My dad died when I was 43. Everybody that I was trying to prove something to was gone. Mm-hmm. And when I lost that, man, I kind of lost my moral compass and my barometer. Mm-hmm. Nobody out was cheering for me like that no more. So I said, okay, I'll give you something to clap about. Watch this. And I went forward.
3: You put on a show.
1: Woo, Shirley. y'all, let me tell you something. I put on a hella show without social media, which made it an even greater show. Because I could show out without fear of retribution. And boy, let me tell y'all something. I let them have it from 43 to 48. And he came and he got me. He said, come here, boy. Come here.
2: Thank you, Jesus. 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
8: West Tennessee Drug Task Force agents have been removing illegal products from stores following stricter state laws that took effect this year. In Jackson, police raided the High Five Smoke Shop on Van Drive and the Marathon on the 45 bypass following undercover transactions. More than 1,800 grams of marijuana and drug paraphernalia were seized. The Old Country store at Casey Jones Village was recognized last week by the Tennessee Hospitality and Tourism Association. The business received 2 Stars of Industry Awards. Jonathan Jenkins was named Restaurant Manager of the Year, and Ashley King was chosen as Restaurant General Manager of the Year. And the Jackson Symphony will host an event next month featuring songs from Dolly Parton. Dolly Parton's Threads, My Songs and Symphony will be performed at the Carl Perkins Civic Center in Jackson October 17th at 7:30. I'm Christy McIntyre. 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

0: 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It is time now for the nephew to run that prank back. Nephew, what you got for us today?
1: I got everything.

0: No, nobody asked me how my stupid felt this morning, how my ignorance was. Nobody, you know, woke, you know, I just, you know, really didn't speak or greet me this morning on being a grateful person that carries stupid so well. No, nobody said anything, you know, so.
1: Well, man, you're the best at it.
0: I just don't like how I'm being over.
2: I don't really see how that's our job.
3: Every day.
4: He needs that.
1: He just needs that.
4: Yeah.
2: You know, I don't get to praise and worship service for stupidity. That's what I don't understand.
0: It's something new. Just embrace it. All right. Here it is. Are your lights on? Are your lights on? Let's go, cat dog.
5: Hello?
6: Hello. I'm trying to reach a...
5: Who's calling?
6: They call me Pepper. I live... I think I actually live in an apartment behind you. I think my apartments are up against each other. Are you in unit?
5: Who wanna know?
6: Actually, I'm wanting to know. I'm calling you. I got a little bit of a problem. I actually live in which is the apartment that's our apartments are back to back with each other. And I don't mean no harm, man. But you are though, right?
5: Yes.
6: Okay. Here's what's going on. Took me a long time to try to figure this out, but when you come home in the evening and you turn your lights on, my oven and stove come on, and I'm talking about every aisle on my stove is on and burning hot.
5: How do you know that's because when I turn my lights on?
6: I didn't figure it out. It just seemed like every time, I mean, I hear you when you close your door, and I every evening, I'm like, why is my oven and my stove coming on? And I'm talking about my whole kitchen just 100 degrees in there behind the stove being on like that.
5: Okay, did you call maintenance?
6: From my understanding, I'm on the list, and they're not going to get to me for a couple of days now. So I'm asking you, Ms. if you don't mind, to not have your lights on until they come get this fixed.
5: Okay, so you asking me not to turn on my lights for 3 or 4 days and, you know, to sit in the dark.
6: Well, I'm just saying, it's only going to be for a couple of days. I know it's a little bit of an inconvenience, but, I mean, I can't be over here in the house, you know, about to burn down.
5: Are you listening to what you're saying? You're asking me to sit in the dark. You know, I got a baby. I can't sit in the dark.
6: Okay. I mean, do y'all have any candles or something y'all can work with or something like that?
5: I have to give my baby food, milk. I mean, really, you want me to sit in the dark and you don't want me to turn anything on? You know, I got to feed my baby.
6: I understand, and much respect to you and your child. I much respect. But what I'm trying to explain to you is, I mean, we have to look at the big hazard here. The bigger hazard is that I'm over here with fire on.
5: Okay,
6: you know?
5: First of all, where are you getting this we from? How am I involved in your situation? I have
6: because
5: nothing to do with
6: what's
5: going on in your house.
6: Your life is patched in some kind of way to my ovens and stove.
5: Okay, but I don't have anything to do with that. You know, you need to call management or I want to know, how do you know when I get home and turn on my lights? I mean, like, are you looking in my window or something? Are you a peeping Tom? Do I need to call 911?
6: You don't need to call nobody on me. Now, what we need to do is get somebody over here and fix this oven and this stove. That's what we got to get done. But until then, right now, you can't turn them lights on.
5: Oh, I'm turning on my lights. I know you ain't trying to regulate what I do in my house.
6: Listen, I'm going to tell you just like this here. I'm going to need you to keep them lights off until maintenance get over here in 2 days. Now, if I see this stove come on and all these eyes on this stove come on, then I'm going to come back over there and we're going to have to rectify the problem. But I cannot have this coming on.
5: So you threatening me now?
6: No, I am not. I'm telling you not to turn the lights on. That's what I'm asking you to do.
5: Well, I can't sit in the dark, and I'm going to turn on my light. So, you know, you're going to have to deal with it.
6: No, I'm not going to deal with it. You're going to have to actually turn the lights off. Now, I understand. Do you have somewhere you can go stay?
5: Do you have somewhere you can go stay? I'm not leaving my house. I don't have a problem. You and the one with the problem.
6: I'm not going to leave here, and then you turn it on, and then
5: if you come over here and knock on my door, you think you see fire in your stove, you're going to see some fire. I can show you some fire.
6: Okay, listen, I'm trying to work with you as calmly as I can, okay?
5: You're not trying to work with me calmly.
6: Okay.
5: The only thing you're doing right now is you're trying to tell me what to do and run my household.
6: Okay, if you're not going to work with me, then this is what I'm going to do. But I already found out where the breaker is. I just go and just turn all the power off. So you don't have your power on at all.
5: Wait a minute, what the f***? No, you can't turn my breaker. Are you crazy?
6: I got

0: do what I got to do. I can't start no fire around here.
1: How the f*** you get my phone number anyway? I mean, how you know my name, my number, all that f***? You know what? My f*** about to come home, and he gonna put the foot up your f***. I don't care if he put your f*** in the f*** oven, and we set your f*** on fire. What the f*** you talking about? You gonna turn the breaker off?
0: Hey, hold on. I'm trying to sit over here and prevent a fire for the whole complex, and you up in here trying to commit. This is like arson for you to turn that on.
1: I don't give a f***. You already got a problem, so I'm just gonna add fuel to the fire. You call me. And again, I wanna know how you got my f***. No.
0: Look, I'm not going to sit here and go on this little small talk.
1: I mean,
0: the problem is that we got a problem with your switch. When you turn it on, my
1: phone comes
0: on, and all the aisles on the stove
1: come on. You got a problem, and it's about to be a bigger problem when my man come over there and put a foot up your. I don't know who the you think you with, but it's about to be on.
0: Who do you think you
1: called the wrong? I don't know how you got my number, but you called the wrong today.
0: Okay, fine. I got one more thing else I need to say to you. Is you listen?
1: What the you got to say, because I'm tired of listening to you.
0: Are you listening?
1: You ain't said, I want to hear today. You calling me with all this.
0: Here it is. This is Nephew Tommy from the Steve Harvey Morning Show. You just got pranked by your husband.
1: Are you? Wait a minute. Hold up. This is who?
0: This is Nephew Tommy from the Steve Harvey Morning Show. Your husband got me to prank phone call you.
1: Are you serious? Is this for real? I don't believe this. I can't believe this.
0: You all right?
1: No. I was ready to put a foot up in somebody. I don't believe I just got pumped like this.
0: Okay, I got to ask you one more thing. What is the baddest, I'm talking about the baddest radio show in the land?
1: The Steve Harvey Morning Show. You got it.
2: 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You were great. All right. Coming up next, it is Ask the CLO, our Chief Love Officer, Steve Harvey, in the building right after this.
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0: 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Coming up at the top of the hour in entertainment news, Tyler Perry wants to move to Puerto Rico next year. Six Nigerian men were arrested for scamming 100 women, and President Trump called the White House a dump. That's all coming up at the top of the hour, but right now, it is time to ask the CLO, our Chief Love Officer, Steve Harvey. In the building, here we go. Quincy in Saginaw writes, when I met my girlfriend, I felt like I had met my wife. But after dating for 5 months, she told me that I'm the first skinny guy she's ever dated, and she's finally getting used to me. I couldn't believe her honesty. What am I supposed to do with that?
1: Gain some weight. Get on out in that gym, homie. You know what I'm saying? You know, look, see, fellas, don't be shocked when women state their preferences, when all we do is state our preferences.
0: Mm. Mm-hmm.
1: You know, oh, wow, you the thickest girl I'd have never been with. What? Now she got to go to the gym to try to, now her self-esteem all shot. Now she done came in and said, you the smallest dude I done dated. Now what you need to try to figure out is, what all is she talking about?
0: She said skinny, by the way.
2: Right, she didn't say small.
1: Same thing.
0: No, it's not, Steve.
1: Okay, let me say this right here. If you dating a man, and every body part he got is skinny, what is we talking about here now?
0: Well, she just said he's the first skinny guy she ever dated, so.
1: Yeah. So now you got to get to that gym and get thick, dog. It's just some weights, man.
0: You're reading
1: just bulk up
0: the
1: a little bit. You can't believe her honesty. She loved you. You know, she fell for you. You doing something right.
0: Yeah.
1: So, you know, just deal with it, man.
0: All right. Moving on to Lauren in Anniston. Lauren writes, My husband went on a podcast and said that he's very good at faking it during sex. I was embarrassed that he said that because he's told me I'm the best he's ever had. He said he wasn't talking about me. Then why mention another woman?
1: Yeah. I'm not going to be able to save him on this one.
0: I don't see how you can.
1: You know, once again, well, every now and then I have to apologize to women for how stupid we can be sometimes.
0: Yeah.
1: I wasn't talking about you. Well, who was you talking about?
0: Right. Yeah, then why mention someone else? Woo.
1: Podcasts are living proof why everybody shouldn't be on TV. Most of these popular podcasts have a video component attached.
0: Yeah, they do. Right. They do. Yeah. Uh-huh.

0: Yeah. All right. that was crazy. All right. Are we done with that one? Moving on to Nikki in Panama City.
1: He's stupid. We can't help him.
0: Yeah, there's no help for him. All right. Nikki in Panama City says, I had a one-night stand with one of my friend's husbands 2 days before their wedding. I haven't seen or talked to him since their wedding. Today he called and asked if we could talk in person. What could he possibly want? More sex?
2: What'd you say?
0: More sex?
1: What?
0: Uh-huh.
1: What could he possibly want?
0: Mm-hmm.
1: Well, I'm going to tell you the two things he want.
0: Okay.
1: I'm going to tell you right now, I know exactly what the phone call was about.
0: Okay.
1: Hey, is this just between me and you?
0: Yeah, don't say anything.
1: You know, I don't want to ruin her life. I just want to make sure you're good.
0: Mm-hmm.
1: Okay? Because I don't want this, you know, it could have been just a one-time thing. You know, maybe we both feeling some kind of way and we acted on it. Are we cool? Because I don't want to be, you know, mess nobody life up.
0: Right.
1: First, you got to get that out.
0: Especially mine.
1: And then secondly, if you cool with this, can we do it again?
0: Yeah.
1: Those are the
3: your free Friday.
1: The
0: they just got married. Wow.
1: That's what the phone call was about, sure.
0: I believe you. I definitely believe you. All right, last
3: some
0: one.
3: Friend, she is.
0: Yeah.
3: Goodness.
0: Yeah. Yeah.
3: Oh my God.
0: All right.
1: She trifled.
0: Yeah, very much so. And so is he. Last one. Brent in El Dorado writes, I caught my girlfriend checking my phone. I didn't say anything to her. Instead, I got one of my coworkers to help me prank her. We texted, listen to this, Tommy. We texted back and forth about making plans to have sex. My girlfriend came up to my job ready to fight, okay? She was ready to throw down. I told her it was a prank. She didn't find it funny. Wasn't it good, though, nephew? Why are you holding your...
4: Shirley.
1: No.
0: Why? That's what he's asking. Wasn't it good, though? What's wrong with it, Tommy?
3: Can't
0: you look frustrated. You look frustrated. He's
3: I know, mister,
0: amateur.
3: I dropped your wife. Ain't quiet over there.
0: I want my breast
4: when somebody
0: back.
4: Started showing up to whoop somebody, we have went over the line. She went over. They went over the line.
3: What?
0: Say what? King of Pranks. What you
4: once
0: saying?
4: Once somebody show up at the job to whoop somebody behind, you have gone over the line. You have gone over.
0: Okay.
4: You passed it.
0: Because he and a coworker were sexting back and forth. Yeah.
3: So they were supposed to let her know that it was a prank before she got to the job. Is that
0: well,
3: what you're saying?
0: Yeah.
3: That's how you ended.
0: Yes.
3: Is that what you're saying, nephew?
0: Come on, King Frank.
3: All these titles you be having.
0: Amateurs.
3: Say, what?
0: Rookies.
3: Yeah.
1: Come on, King of Stupid. Come on.
0: Leave it to the experts, nephew. Is that what you're trying to say?
4: Yeah, you know, I'm the best at the game. You know, if I could have got you through it, that's what I do. But when I just hate when I see people that are novice and don't know what they're doing and they out there struggling.
0: Question. What would you have done in this situation? How could you fix this, though?
3: Today, we want to know.
4: If you want to save anything you've done wrong, all you got to do is at the end of it, just say this is nephew Tommy. You just that's all you got to do.
0: Yeah,
4: that's how you put the button on it,
0: and that'll fix it.
4: That's what he should have said.
3: Because all these pranks you'd have had, you'd have said your wife Tina is my brother Tim.
0: Yeah.
3: Don't you talk about my brother like all this.
0: One of those twins is mine.
3: Now you
4: got
3: a line. You drawing.
0: Oh, yeah.
3: Oh, wow.
4: That's your wife is cheating on both of us.
3: Yeah.
0: So all he had to say was, this is nephew Tommy.
4: That's all you got to say. And you're clear.
0: What you think about that, Steve?
1: No. I'm out of this one. I totally gave this one. What you mean, CLO? This is all Tommy's.
0: Okay, because it was about pranks. Yeah. Yeah.
1: Yeah.
0: All right. So now we know if we're going to prank someone. Coming up, thank you, CLO
3: Do
0: and
3: we
0: nephew.
3: Know?
0: Yeah, I know. Don't try this at home. Leave it to the experts, please.

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4: West Tennessee Drug Task Force agents have been removing illegal products from stores following stricter state laws that took effect this year. In Jackson, police raided the High Five Smoke Shop on Van Drive and the Marathon on the 45 bypass following undercover transactions. More than 1,800 grams of marijuana and drug paraphernalia were seized. The Old Country store at Casey Jones Village was recognized last week by the Tennessee Hospitality and Tourism Association. The business received two Stars of Industry awards. Jonathan Jenkins was named Restaurant Manager of the Year, and Ashley King was chosen as Restaurant General Manager of the Year. And the Jackson Symphony will host an event next month featuring songs from Dolly Parton. Dolly Parton's Threads, My Songs and Symphony will be performed at the Carl Perkins Civic Center in Jackson October 17th at 7:30. I'm Christy McIntyre. 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

0: This is a sad story. Following the announcement that a Mississippi grand jury will not pursue criminal charges in the death of 18-year-old Nolan Wells, his mother, Christine Wansley, spoke out during a very emotional press conference yesterday. She stood with her husband and civil rights attorney Ben Crump and fiercely rejected the grand jury's conclusion that her son's death was consistent with drowning. She asked, quote, "How can a jury come to the conclusion of drowning despite knowing that there was trauma to his body and despite hearing many inconsistencies?" Wansley told reporters, "This is a reminder that our son's life does not matter to those who hold positions that are supposed to serve and protect the public," and vowed that the family will never stop pursuing justice for their son, Nolan Wells. I mean, wow. I can't imagine how she feels.
1: I don't know exactly what all the trauma to the body was that they're talking about, but it was pretty intense.
0: Yeah.
1: About his throat. Mm-hmm. Now, yeah. And I don't
2: trauma
1: know
2: what, to his head and all that. So how did he get
0: back,
2: there?
0: Right.
2: The back of the head.
1: Here's my question. Mm-hmm. You have some kids who went there with him. Mm-hmm. They came back with his cell phone. Mm-hmm. Where he at? Hey man, can I tell you something? I done gone places with a lot of friends. You don't just lose nobody, man.
0: And you ask where they are, they're living their lives. That's what they're doing. Not even caring, trying to find out what
1: their parents were influential people.
2: Yes.
1: Within the
2: and
1: judicial
2: still are,
1: system.
2: In the
1: too.
2: Community. Mm-hmm. Yeah.
1: And so they went immediately about the business of protecting their sons.
0: Mm-hmm. Mm-hmm. Mm-hmm.
1: And so you can see it everywhere you go with this. But when it's just amazing, man. This country is still, if not more, racist.
0: Yeah.
1: It's more racist than 20 years ago, for sure, because
0: of the current
1: what do you call it? It's the environment for it.
0: Mm-hmm. Yeah.
1: The environment.

0: apartment was cooked and baked, and y'all come on out.
1: Yeah. Mm-hmm. Yeah. Mm-hmm. Yeah. Mm-hmm. Yeah. And this family deserves the truth.
2: Yes.
1: That's fair. They at deserve least, the truth.
2: Yeah.
1: To know
2: least,
1: what happened. She needs to know. She deserves to know what happened to her son.
2: To her son.
1: And you cannot say that you don't think there's some kind of foul play from the very beginning. Just like you said, Steve, the phone missing, the way you all conducted yourselves, his so-called friends, all that suspect.
2: Mm-hmm.
1: All
2: mm-hmm.
1: of that
0: cover
1: suspect.
0: Up.
1: Yeah, so how?
0: And they just sat down and got on the same page. Don't nobody know nothing. We don't remember the last time we saw him. How?
2: What? Yeah, he stayed. He stayed back. They left. He stayed back. What?
0: Why? Stayed back where?
2: Yeah, this makes no sense. Does this make sense to you? Because it makes no sense to us. Yeah.
0: To talk to a girl. What girl?
1: This is what they're saying. So I think that if they keep pursuing, I was reading somewhere, if they keep the family, keep fighting for justice, everyone, keep fighting for justice for Nolan Wells, then they can present more evidence if more information comes out to another grand jury.
2: Okay.
1: So it doesn't have to be just this is
0: somebody
2: status quo. Mm-hmm.
0: Yeah. Somewhere knows something.
1: Yes,
0: that
1: yes.
0: is going to say it.
2: Yes, yes.
0: But let me tell you the fear that their community has. Mm-hmm. They're afraid of backlash within their community.
2: Mm-hmm. You mean if they speak up? Yeah.
0: Yeah, because mm-hmm. they have to live amongst each other.
2: Right.
0: And they have to live amongst these other teenagers, influential parents. And you got to try to, your kids go to school
2: their
0: and all
2: future.
0: This. Year. Yeah, y'all trying to get in college. I'm telling you, man. These the need for power and position supersedes everything when it comes to people who are like that.
2: Yeah.
0: Now there are some people who are non-black who are just as cool as they want to be and will do the right thing no matter what.
2: Mm-hmm.
0: But there is a sector of them.
2: Oh yeah.
0: Who are going to follow the rules of who we are and how we mm-hmm. how we got the country and all like this. It's just, thank God, there's enough of them who are not that way.
2: Right.
0: That makes pursuing justice still worth it.
2: Right. And Ben Crump wants the Justice Department to take a look at this case as well.
3: There you go.
2: Yeah.
0: The Justice Department. Department of Justice, the DOJ?
2: The Justice Department, yeah, for the United States of America, yes. He wants it to. Mm-hmm. Well, I know what you're saying.
1: I know what you're about to say. Uh-huh. Under this current administration, you're not hopeful.
2: Yeah.
0: Man.
2: Yeah.
0: What?
2: Yeah, but he's got to do something. Yeah, he's got to do something. All right, we're going to move on now to Lionel Richie, who recently underwent a routine medical procedure to treat atrial fibrillation, AFib. The procedure follows several recent health scares for Lionel while he was on his sing a song all night long nationwide tour. According to a statement by his reps, they say the doctor said everything went perfectly and Lionel is doing great, but we'll take some time off and we'll be back on stage soon. Lionel's three upcoming tour dates have been canceled. We wish him a speedy recovery, of course, and look forward to seeing him back on stage real soon. Just dancing on the ceiling. Okay.
1: Lionel.
2: Yeah.
1: Uh-huh. You know, black people. Lionel.
0: Probably ain't gonna dance on the ceiling.
2: Yeah.
1: I don't think so.
2: Yeah. Just a song, right?
0: Yeah, we will miss.
2: Yeah, but we're glad he's
0: dancing
2: feeling better.
0: On the dance floor.
2: Mm-hmm. Yeah. All right, thank you guys.
0: He's going to stay on the ground now.
2: Yes. We'll tell you who made the Forbes list of richest Americans, and boy, are they rich. We'll tell you about it right after this.
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0: 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I believe God got a miracle with your name on it. God bless you.
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0: 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Well, Forbes has released its annual list of 400 richest Americans, and guess who tops the list? Take a guess. We all know who it is. Steve, you know who it is.
1: Americans?
0: Yeah.
2: Bezos.
0: He's number two. Elon Musk. Musk is number one. Yeah,
1: he's
0: 900.
1: Not American, is he?
0: Well, he's in America. Yeah, he's from what? South Africa. Mm-hmm. Elon Musk, with a net worth of $908 billion. That's very close to that $1 trillion, huh? Yeah.
2: And he was in charge of cutting jobs.
0: Yeah, Doge.
2: For the government.
0: Yeah. Mm-hmm. Jeff Bezos is number two with just a little measly $378 billion.
2: Amazon.
0: Right.
1: Ooh, he done fell off.
0: Yes.
2: He's struggling.
0: That wedding cost him so much.
1: How he gonna make it?
2: Yeah, but it's poor still.
0: Right. The rest of the people we've probably never heard of, but Mark Zuckerberg comes in at number six with $212 billion. And
2: Facebook,
0: Warren,
2: man.
0: Yeah, mm-hmm. That's right. And Warren Buffett sits at number 10. He has only $144 billion. So, I don't know what happened there. Yeah.
2: Hard times.
0: Yeah. A few of our favorite billionaires are LeBron, Rihanna, Tyler Perry, Oprah, Beyonce, Kim Kardashian, and Taylor Swift. So,
2: nice.
0: Steve, we often joke about this on the show, but would you be sitting here, I mean, tell the truth, this morning with us, doing this beautiful radio show, the Steve Harvey Morning Show, once you reach billionaire status? Think about
1: Hell
0: it.
1: Hell no.
0: Think about it. Don't rush with your answer.
1: Man, I got a billion. Man. I wish I would.
0: Just 1 billion. You're
2: just
0: out.
2: Just 1 billion, huh?
1: Yeah, one. I don't need one. Let me
2: break it down.
1: If you have $1 billion, the person that has $20 billion, you could do the same thing.
0: Mm.
1: And

0: airplane costs what an airplane costs. If you got $1 billion, you can get one. Mm-hmm. You got 20 billion, you can get one.
1: Yeah, I would think. I would hope.
0: So what you know, you can, there's no clothes they make you can't have.
2: Yeah. So there's no struggle in between.
0: Ain't nobody looking down on you. I know you wish you had. Man, bye.
1: So I'm going to ask you again, and think about it, Steve, because you know, that answer was pretty quickly. If you got your $1 billion that you want, would you still be on the Steve Harvey Morning Show? Would you still have your radio show or anything?
0: Yeah, probably once a month about
3: five. Oh, okay. That's better.
1: At least you thought about it, yeah.
0: I'd probably do a segment once a month just to come on and tell y'all what else I done bought.
2: Just straight up stunt.
1: Yes.
0: Yeah, the whole segment would be what Steve got now.
1: Yes.
0: Come on in. Hey, y'all, what's happening?
1: Congratulations to those billionaires, and Steve, I know you'll be on that list one day. Yes. Coming up at 34 minutes after the hour, Chris Brown says he's tired of being humble and seeking approval from others. We'll talk about that right after this.
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6: West Tennessee Drug Task Force agents have been removing illegal products from stores following stricter state laws that took effect this year. In Jackson, police raided the High Five Smoke Shop on Van Drive and the Marathon on the 45 bypass following undercover transactions. More than 1,800 grams of marijuana and drug paraphernalia were seized. The Old Country store at Casey Jones Village was recognized last week by the Tennessee Hospitality and Tourism Association. The business received 2 Stars of Industry awards. Jonathan Jenkins was named Restaurant Manager of the Year, and Ashley King was chosen as Restaurant General Manager of the Year. And the Jackson Symphony will host an event next month featuring songs from Dolly Parton. Dolly Parton's Threads, My Songs and Symphony will be performed at the Carl Perkins Civic Center in Jackson October 17th at 7:30. I'm Christy McIntyre. This update powered by WNBJ, Jackson's NBC 39.
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0: Well, at a recent concert stop in Vegas, Usher sat on a throne and put a crown on his head during his live show, making a clear visual statement about his status in R&B. Usher's crowning went viral, causing Chris Brown to weigh in on who the real king is. Chris Brown took to Instagram to seemingly respond to Usher with a viral rant on his Instagram stories. Breezy said he is tired of being humble, and he called out the music industry's so-called, quote, fake culture. Breezy stated, quote, I am the best, hands down. I am the king. He said that no artist can compete with him, even on his worst day. And he is done seeking approval and is ready to embrace the villain role that people expect of him. He said, F being humble, F how you feel, F your opinion. I don't like none of you celebrities. So
1: okay, Chris.
0: He meant Usher too, and they're on the show together. They on
2: well,
0: tour
2: you
0: together.
2: Well, you know, I like Chris Brown. And I'm
0: yeah, love him. He's super said, talented.
2: You know what I mean, the dude has paid. He has suffered, and he has overcome, and he's still here, and he's doing it, man. He's doing it at a level right now like nobody else. Now.
1: He's talented. Why, that boy is bad.
0: No question.
2: Man, please. Why we can't ever do a tour together and just be all right?
0: Yeah.
2: This going to break up the tour. You know, I'm pretty sure about that, you know, because.
0: Just because Usher put the crown on his head.
1: Usher, you know, baby. Usher, baby.
0: He did it real sexy, too. He really did it sexy.
2: Yeah, you know, man, but in front of, probably, was he in front of Chris Brown? Then Chris Brown had to come out after that? Or how did it go that night?
1: I don't know what the lineup is. Yeah. Do they rotate?
0: I was thinking they rotated. You know,
1: I don't know, though.
2: I don't know how they do it.
0: Mm-hmm. But it doesn't. I don't know. Okay. Because they started off nicely. They did. They started off because Usher is like a mentor to Chris Brown.
1: So the I don't know. King is it, is of it, R&B.
0: Okay, Whitney back in the day said it was Bobby Brown.
1: And
0: remember
1: she
0: that?
1: Was correct.
0: Yes, remember that?
2: That has never been more untrue. I don't care who said it.
0: Whitney said it. We were with it.
2: Man, Bobby ain't ever been the king of R&B. Y'all be lowering the bar too much.
0: But wait a minute now.
2: No, hell no.
1: You gotta listen. Be open and listen.
0: This is why she said
1: he was one of a kind, Bobby, doing what he did at that time.
2: Okay, cool. Yeah, that don't make him king of R&B.
1: That's what the Genuines and the Ushers and all of them came from, that Bobby Brown, the way he was performing on stage and dancing.
2: I got all them little quick moves and all
0: that. Tours all over the country.
2: I got all that.
1: Okay, so what's your beef?
2: He ain't no king of no R&B.
0: Well, who is it to you then? Okay, let's get to that. Who do you think it was or is?
2: See, y'all measure a different way. R&B is rhythm and blues.
0: Yeah, we got
1: we
0: that.
1: Know
2: he sings from that. Well, if y'all know that, how the hell you talking about Bobby Brown was the king of R&B?
1: We agree with
2: so
1: you.
2: So rhythm and blues, vocals included, ain't nobody ever out-sang Luther Vandross.
1: I got that.
2: Period.
1: Okay.
2: That dude right there, that was a run man of rhythm and blues for R&B, man, where his voice carried the culture, man. Mm-hmm. Now, if you want to go in phases.
0: Yeah. Eras. You're talking about overall, period. You're talking about overall.

0: of all time. You're talking about the GOAT.
1: Yeah.
0: Luther's GOAT. You on GOAT.
1: That's what he's talking about. Yeah.
2: Because, you know, because then you got to bring in James Brown.
0: See?
2: You got to do too much, man.
0: Well, if that's the case, it's Michael.
2: I don't believe in forgetting.
1: Yeah, but Michael was king of pop. Yeah.
0: Go ahead.
1: Okay.
2: I just don't believe in forgetting because somebody new come along.
1: Okay. All right. Well, right now it's Usher and Chris Brown. All right. Coming up, Steve is in for the nephew with today's prank phone call right after this. Bobby, we love you.
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Coming up at the top of the hour, it is my strawberry letter for today, and the subject is, she can't do what I did. We'll get into that, find out what that's all about in just a few, because right now it is time for the prank phone call. And

0: The nephew is not here. You didn't write it down. You left it for all of us.
1: Frankly, you can't come back to church. Now, the reason you can't come back to church is because you don't know the real King R&B.
2: That's the number one reason why you can't come back.
1: It was last segment. See, here's what I'm tired of y'all doing, and I'm not going to allow people to do it.
0: What?
1: The problem with our young generation now is nobody wants to. Well, I can't say that. No, okay, let me take that back.
0: Okay.
1: It is hard sometimes for this new generation to honor the work, the careers of past gone stars because they didn't see
0: the waymakers.
1: You know, and if you weren't born and you never saw them or you didn't go to concert, you don't know. See, you can't look at Earth, Wind, and Fire today and judge them on what they were. Because no. You can't do that. Because Maurice White was alive when Earth, Wind, and Fire was at the epitome of it.
0: Oh, yeah.
1: You know,
0: yeah.
1: You can't really shake off what the Bee Gees did.
0: Yeah.
1: You know, you may not talk about them, but the doggone Bee Gees, man. I'm talking about, man, was for a decade just ripping. And a lot of people don't know that, so they don't write it off. That's one of the big causes of the debate between Michael Jordan and LeBron James. Is because the younger generation didn't know. And then they throw Kobe in there.
0: Yeah.
1: Like, you know, like right up there with Jordan. And then they didn't see it. And, you know, Chris Brown, to me right now, this dude is everything.
0: Yeah. And I agree, we should know our history.
1: Young
0: but
1: cat is everything. But even he paid, the word is homage.
0: To Michael Jackson.
1: And every time they try to say he's better than Michael Jackson, I've seen several interviews, he said, hey, man, no, that's cap. I'll never reach what he was.
0: Yeah, and Michael Jackson paid homage to James Brown. I mean,
3: yes,
0: you know, yeah. And if you're really good at this game, at what you do study the greats. You do. You should be a student of
1: and you should mention them and talk about them and quit acting like you got here on your own and now you here, you it. You it for what they know of.
0: Yeah.
1: But I done heard too many great singers, man. I've just heard too many.
3: Yeah. Absolutely, Steve.
0: Yeah.
1: And I don't lower my standards. I just don't.
3: And we
1: are out here, man. You know.
0: Wait, what?
1: You heard me.
0: Okay.
1: And what?
0: Because I disagree. I think he can sing. I think you can sing.
1: No, I'm just going to say that. I can sound like you a little bit. What we talking about?
0: All right, let's get to the prank. Do you remember the title? Because this is going to be an all-out war pretty soon.
1: Here's the prank.
0: I see it coming.
1: It's raining somewhere.
3: It's you can't come to church and you can't come to this show anymore.
1: Well, you can't come to church, so it probably causes it rain.
4: Hello?
5: Hello?
4: I'm trying to reach Sister Charisse Mayfield.
5: Who is this?
4: Deacon Bounds from the church.
5: Deacon who?
4: Bounds
5: from the what? From our church?
4: Yes, ma'am.
5: Okay.
4: From here. Can you hear me good? This old phone don't work. We're good.
5: Yeah, my phone okay.
4: Okay, that I called and the deacon board didn't have a meeting as well as pastor and they didn't have a meeting and they come to the understanding that. They gonna ask you to not come to church right now, cause them boys of yours, Eric and James, being in jail the way they is, and want you to just I don't know if they gonna suspend you from church right now, but they think it put a bad look on the church.
5: My kids being in jail put a bad look on the church.
4: Well, that's what they come up with. Now we didn't have a meeting with the deacon board and with Pastor Stoves.
5: I don't understand why y'all have a meeting about my kids in the church. Well, what my kids got to do with the church?
4: Well, what we're trying to do is show a good example to the youth that we got there.
5: Okay, you can show a good example by me being there paying my tithes and offering.
4: Well, there's another thing that's been brought to our attention that we're going to be calling a lot of members about is people not paying the tithe.

0: the way they fold.
1: I pay my tithes. I don't know who told you that, Deacon Barnes. I don't even know, first of all, who you are, and I'm not trying to be mean to you. And I don't even understand how you even got my phone number.
0: Well, now
1: but I pay my tithes, I pay my offering. Go on your computer at the church, call your secretary or whoever.
0: Well, let me ask you this, Sister Mayfield. Do you pay your tithes according to what you make?
1: Yes, I do. Check the books.
0: Well, now what it is that we can't check the books if we don't know exactly what you make is what I'm saying.
1: What I make is my business between me and Jesus. I give him his 10%, and that's all Marv Hill needs to know.
0: I understand exactly where you come from, but now the main issue on table is about these boys and being, disrupted the way they are. They don't want that to be to bleed over into the youth choir.
1: Wait a minute. First of all, I would appreciate if you would have Pastor to tell me this himself. And then second of all, if somebody kids is having trouble in the world or whatever, y'all supposed to pray for them, not put them at the church or they mama.
0: Well, we're gonna pray for, and we're gonna pray for you too. But we don't want this to shed over to the youth that we got that's doing good with this.
1: Well, I'm gonna keep coming. Y'all can't stop me from coming to the church. I'm gonna keep coming. So I don't know who you talking to, and you tell Pastor to call me himself and tell me I can't come to Hill. And you have nobody calling me telling me that I can't come to Hill. That is a free church.
0: I'm going to get the pastor called.
1: You get the pastor to call me, because you have no business calling me, telling me that I can't come to God's house.
0: Well, Sister Mayfield, I don't want you to get in no uproar with me.
1: I'm not getting angry with nobody. I don't work 18, 16 hours today. I don't have time for nobody calling me, telling me that I can't come to a church that I pay my tithes and offering at. Not that I own the church. I pay my tithes because that's due to God. But y'all really making me upset by telling me I can't come there because of my kids in their troubles.
0: Well, Sister Mayfield, where was you this past Sunday? You what now?
1: I wasn't at church because I had overslept. And why is that any of your business?
0: Now, there you go being in uproar with me again.
1: I don't know who this is. How could you call somebody about church business over the phone? This don't make sense.
0: Sister Mayfield, hello?
1: Yeah.
0: One more thing. This nephew Tommy from the Steve Harvey Morning Show, you just got pranked. I got you.
1: Oh my God. Wait a minute. How you going? Sorry. But y'all bogus. Y'all is so bogus. I'm like, who is this guy? He talking about church beers.
0: You know what I like about you, though?
1: What?
0: Ain't nobody gonna keep you out the Lord's house. You gonna show up and show out every Sunday.
1: Every Sunday, I'm coming to church in the name of Jesus.
0: I know that's right, baby.
1: Well, thank you.
0: Hey, baby, let me ask you something.
1: Uh-huh.
0: What's the baddest radio show in the land?
1: Now, do you even have to ask me that? The Steve Harvey Morning Show, baby.
2: Well, that was it. You can't come back to church, and now that we got that out the way, well,
3: all right,
2: yes, you're going to hell.
3: Coming up next, thank you. Strawberry Letter, subject, she can't do what I did. We'll get into it right after this.
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3: West Tennessee Drug Task Force agents have been removing illegal products from stores following stricter state laws that took effect this year. In Jackson, police raided the High Five Smoke Shop on Van Drive and the Marathon on the 45 bypass following undercover transactions. More than 1,800 grams of marijuana and drug paraphernalia were seized. The Old Country store at Casey Jones Village was recognized last week by the Tennessee Hospitality and Tourism Association. The business received two Stars of Industry awards. Jonathan Jenkins was named Restaurant Manager of the Year, and Ashley King was chosen as Restaurant General Manager of the Year. And the Jackson Symphony will host an event next month featuring songs from Dolly Parton. Dolly Parton's Threads, My Songs and Symphony will be performed at the Carl Perkins Civic Center in Jackson October 17th at 7:30. I'm Christy McIntyre. 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
3: 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As Jerry always says, don't dream it, drive it. WYJJ, Trenton, Jackson,

0: 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We could be reading your letter live on the air. What's that for? Just like we're going to read this one right here, right now. What's up?
1: Yeah, strawberry letter,
0: Subject, thank you, Steve. Subject, I know, that lackluster introduction. All right, she can't do what I did. Dear Stephen Shirley, I got a divorce 6 years ago after I found out that my husband was having an emotional affair with one of his co-workers. He explained to me that her life was in turmoil and he was a good listener. He admitted that he had to turn his ringer off at night because she would call him in the middle of the night crying. I never believed that was just an emotional support type of thing. They were a bit too close for me, so I eventually moved out and divorced him. He did not contest the divorce and gave me everything. Days after the divorce was final, he moved in with her. Now they're married, and all of a sudden, she's in the same social circles that I'm in. She carries the same bags that I have, and he got her the smaller version of the BMW that I drive. I assume that he couldn't afford the bigger one like mine because I still get hefty alimony and child support payments from him. When I saw him in August, he commented on my hair color. The next time I saw his wife, her hair was highlighted just like mine. It's way more than a coincidence, and I think it's hilarious because she can't do what I did for him. I gave him his two children, and I helped him start his business and manage his employees. I saw him yesterday, and I told him that his wife is a copycat, but imitation is the highest form of flattery. He tried to hurt me by saying that his wife is a beautiful, younger version of me. I told him that she still can't do what I did. He laughed in my face. Is he trying to turn his wife into a mini-me to spite me, or because he misses me? What is really going on?
2: Man.
0: What do you care? I mean, really. Who cares what they're doing? Who cares? And why do you care is the question. Yes, he's petty and very immature, and everything he's doing is despite you. I mean, yeah, he tried to hurt you with she's a younger, more beautiful version of you. Believe that he is trying to spite you. He's resentful that you divorced him, and this is his way to get back at you and get under your skin. But don't let him. You already won. You got the alimony check, the child support check, you got a nicer car than hers, everything you do she copies, so you're winning right now, and without your cheating husband by your side, so that's a good thing too. Stop commenting on what they're doing. Stop being bothered by it, because you said it, imitation is the highest form of flattery. They want to be you. Well, she does anyway. He's just trying to pay you back, so just keep living your life and giving them more and more reasons to hate you. That's it, Steve.
1: I really don't understand the purpose for the letter. You know, I was waiting on something to happen here. You got a divorce 6 years ago.
0: Yeah.
1: From a guy that you found out who claimed to be having an emotional affair at work. You found out that wasn't the case. He said he had to turn his ringer off at night because she was calling him crying in the middle of the night and all like that. Man, she don't know you married. She don't know you can't take calls at night. No, you ain't explained none of that to her. Because you done set yourself up in a different way with this girl. Mm-hmm. Now, in all this here, I never believed that it was just an emotional support. Because they were a bit too close for me. And they were. And you knew it. So I eventually moved.

0: out and I divorced him. Okay, cool. That was 6 years ago. Like Shirley said, who cares? Why do you care? He did not contest the divorce, gave you everything, which is what he wanted anyway. Days after the divorce was final, he moved in with her. So much for emotional support. Got to go over here and get some of this physical thing, too. Yeah. Now they are married, and all of a sudden, she's in the same social circles that I'm in. She carried the same bags I have. He got her the smaller version of the BMW that I drive. I assume he couldn't afford the bigger one like mine, because I still get hefty alimony and child support payments from him. Okay, and this was 6 years ago that you got the divorce, and you still getting alimony and child support, and you still driving that big BMW, and she got the little one. Then she said, I saw him in August and he commented on my hair color. Next time I saw his wife, her hair was highlighted just like mine. And can I tell you something else, lady?
1: What?
0: A whole lot of women got that hair color. Them highlights is popular. See, you can't get highlights in your hair and get mad because somebody else got highlights. But they ain't quit making. They don't make one set of highlights.
1: Only you have these highlights.
0: I got news for you. These highlights is for sale. They for sale for anybody that want them. Halle Berry ain't the only one gonna get that haircut.
1: True.
0: Kim Kardashian ain't the only woman with a ponytail. You know, so what? You know, I don't, lady. I really don't understand. And now, you still get all the alimony and child support. Then she got the hair color. It was more than a coincidence, and I think it's hilarious because she can't do what I did for you.
2: Hang on, Steve. We'll get part two of your response. Coming up at 23 minutes after the hour, today's Strawberry Letter subject, she can't do what I did. We'll get back into it right after this. 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
1: All right, come on, Steve. Let's recap today's strawberry letter. The subject is, she can't do what I did. Mm-mm. She cannot.
2: Yeah, look, this letter is, it's just ridiculous. Woman got divorced 6 years ago. Because she thought her husband was having more than an emotional affair at work with his coworker, which he found out later on. She was right about that. He said he had to turn his ring off at night because she calls in the middle of the night crying. Well, there's more than that. And so anyway, so you moved out and eventually got a divorce. And the day, a few days after the divorce was final, he moved in with her. So much for emotional support. Okay, so cool. Now they live together. Here what's driving you crazy now. And when you asked for the divorce, he gave you everything. He didn't contest it or nothing. All right. Now they married, and here what's driving you crazy. All of a sudden, she in the same social circles I'm in. She carried the same bags that I have. And he got her the smaller version of the BMW that I drive. I assume he can't afford the bigger one like mine because I still get hefty alimony and child support payments from him. Okay. Then I saw him in August. I'm tired reading this letter. Then I saw him in August. He commented on my hair color. Next time I saw his wife, her hair was highlighted just like mine. It's way more than a coincidence. I think it's hilarious because she can't do what I did for him. I gave him his two children. I helped him start the business, manage his employees. I saw him yesterday, and I told him that his wife is a copycat.
1: Mm-hmm.
2: But imitation is the highest form of flattery. Then you say he tried to hurt me, which he did, by saying that his wife is a beautiful, younger version of me.
1: Wow.
2: I told him she still can't do what I did. He laughed in my face. Is he trying to turn his wife into a mini-me to spite me or because he misses me? What's really going on? Lady, he ain't doing none of this because of that. He's doing it because he got busted. Mm-hmm. This is why he's doing this. Because he got busted. You found him out. You got half of his money going up to your account, and now you think he's trying to make her a mini you. He just buying the stuff he know how to buy. You like this bag. Why wouldn't she like this bag?
1: Hmm.
2: You love this car. Why won't she love the car? He's just doing all he know how to do. And now he done set up and told you that she is a younger version of you.
1: Beautiful.
2: That his wife is a beautiful younger version of you. Well, guess what? You need to hang on to. She now has the older, poor version of him.
1: Clap back. I like the clap back.
0: Checkmate. Yes.
2: Why are you tripping? She is a beautiful younger version of me. And guess what? She has the older, poor version of him.
1: Mm-hmm.
2: And go on and live your life. Lady, you are messing up your current day, your current peace of mind, your current level of joy, because you are concerning yourself with a relationship that ain't got nothing to do with you. You're saying in the letter, is he doing this because he's trying to make a mini me, or is he doing this because he misses me?
1: To spite her.
2: All you need to do is make sure to spite you, making her a mini wife into a mini me to spite me, or because he misses me. What's really going on? All you need to make sure is that you don't miss him.
1: That's
2: all your concern should be.
1: Yeah.
2: And quit worrying about what he do. Quit worrying about what she driving.
1: Does she care? And it's been 6 years. Why does she care so much?
2: Trade your car in for the newer, bigger model. Because it has to be paid for. If y'all been divorced 6 years, there's a 60-month payment plan. I know of no more than that. I don't could be. I don't know. That's 5 years. So now your car is paid for. Why don't you trade it in and get the bigger, newer model and keep

0: 6 years, you know, Mr. Paul?
1: I'm sure all that interest.
2: Well, right. Everybody ain't able though.
0: But you know, and I understand that, and I'm not talking about that, but I'm just talking about lady. Y'all, you tripping about the wrong thing, man. Let people go live their life.
1: Mm-hmm. Yeah.
0: You know, yeah, why don't you go and enjoy your life for what it is now? Take care of your kids. Meet somebody new.
1: Spend his alimony checks. See if he can up it.
0: I get a job and alimony and child support.
1: Right. Ooh, come on. She's winning. Yeah. All right. Leave your comments on today's Strawberry Letter on Instagram at Steve Harvey FM and check out the Strawberry Letter podcast on the free iHeartRadio app. Now, coming up next, our sports talk segment, Junior's out, Steve's in, right after this.
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2: West Tennessee Drug Task Force agents have been removing illegal products from stores following stricter state laws that took effect this year. In Jackson, police raided the High Five Smoke Shop on Van Drive and the Marathon on the 45 bypass following undercover transactions. More than 1,800 grams of marijuana and drug paraphernalia were seized. The Old Country store at Casey Jones Village was recognized last week by the Tennessee Hospitality and Tourism Association. The business received two Stars of Industry awards. Jonathan Jenkins was named Restaurant Manager of the Year, and Ashley King was chosen as Restaurant General Manager of the Year. And the Jackson Symphony will host an event next month featuring songs from Dolly Parton. Dolly Parton's Threads, My Songs and Symphony will be performed at the Carl Perkins Civic Center in Jackson October 17th at 7:30. I'm Christy McIntyre. 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
7: This is Pastor Nathan Chris Sr., Salem Missionary Baptist Church. 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
3: 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Exit 87 Barbecue and Catering in Jackson, where the smoke's always rolling and the portions don't mess around.
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3: 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Exit 87 Barbecue, 2049 Highway 70 East in Jackson.
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1: All right, it's time now for Steve and Sports Talk. Junior's out. So Steve,
2: Junior ain't here. We do everything.
1: Yeah, according to a U.S. News and World Report article, playing sports is great for kids. Organized sports notably aids in fitness. It teaches teamwork. It keeps kids off their phones. Most parents admit that they worry about big costs associated with sports teams, the crazy schedules, and the kids.
2: Yeah, that's enough, Shirley. That's enough. Hit
1: well,
2: it, Dave.
1: Your grandson, BJ, plays. That's what I was getting to.
2: Yeah, well, everybody play in my family, so. This is Steve Harvey Sports. In relationship to the story that Shirley just told, yes, sports is good for your kids. Mm-hmm. Yes, sports makes them physically active. Yes, sports teach them about winning and losing, competing, and teamwork. But if your child ain't good at sports, please remove them.
1: You're supposed to be encouraging.
2: Quit sending them down here in sports they can't play. I'm so sick of going to games, watching your baby get in, and then he throw the ball all up in the lights. The first time the basketball touch anything, it's behind the backboard. Stop this. Your child don't like football. He in there crying every time somebody tackle him. Get his little side behind out. He belongs on the debate team. He should be in robotics or something like that. Mm-hmm. Stop bringing these kids out here, because now we got to come up with all this new mess. We got to get them participation trophies for just coming out and trying. We don't give a about your child trying.
1: We want a mentor.
2: Ain't nobody going, and I mentor people. I keep them out of stuff they ain't got no business getting into. And sports is likely not for everybody's child.
0: Why are you playing the theme to Rocky with the sports report?
2: Yeah, I don't know. I just like Junior, it. You know, I always wanted to have that.
1: Yeah, know? But Junior doesn't do that. He just gives you the sports. Yeah,
2: and that's why Junior got a dry sports.

0: So let's keep that in mind, y'all. Let's keep stop putting these children in these sports where we got to give out participation trophies. You don't get a trophy for coming down here. You get a trophy for winning. Up. Have you ever seen the second place person on the Wheatie box? No. We only put the champion on the Wheatie box. Even Cyril ain't finna put your little losing baby on the box.
1: This just because he participated.
0: They don't put the team on there that lost, all that crying and looking all sorry and everything. We looking for winners. Sports teaches your children the power of winning and losing, how to get up and try again. And that's what sports should be.
2: All right.
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2: 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Back. All right. Coming up at the top of the hour, a wife is tired of her in-laws critiquing her cooking, and she needs some advice right after this. Thank you, Steve.
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1: I was coming out of Macy's with a bag in my hand. I had a new bra and some panties, just trying to meet a man. And then I'm sitting in the food court. There goes my Jesus.
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2: West Tennessee Drug Task Force agents have been removing illegal products from stores following stricter state laws that took effect this year. In Jackson, police raided the High Five Smoke Shop on Van Drive and the Marathon on the 45 bypass following undercover transactions. More than 1,800 grams of marijuana and drug paraphernalia were seized. The Old Country store at Casey Jones Village was recognized last week by the Tennessee Hospitality and Tourism Association. The business received two Stars of Industry awards. Jonathan Jenkins was named Restaurant Manager of the Year, and Ashley King was chosen as Restaurant General Manager of the Year. And the Jackson Symphony will host an event next month featuring songs from Dolly Parton. Dolly Parton's Threads, My Songs and Symphony will be performed at the Carl Perkins Civic Center in Jackson October 17th at 7:30. I'm Christy McIntyre. 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

0: Okay, this is from Deidre in Greenville. Deidre says, I made Sunday dinner for my in-laws, and I already expected the jokes about me not being a good cook because I'm not from the South. My mother-in-law came in and went to straight... She just went straight to my pots and started adding seasoning that she brought with her. She said my baked chicken was dry. Yeah, she has some in her purse, I guess. She said her baked chicken was dry. She made my husband go buy a can of salty soup to add to the chicken. I was so outdone and angry that I couldn't enjoy my time with them. I have the utmost respect for my in-laws, and my husband knows I'm trying. He said he will talk to his mom. Should he talk to his mom? Will they ever change? Those are her questions.
1: Well, he can talk to her, but it's going to be, at least he's talking to her.
0: So I like that.
1: That means
0: yeah,
1: he's
0: that
1: on
0: nice.
1: Your side. Mm-hmm. Now, listen to me.
0: Yeah.
1: The little salty soup that she put in your chicken.
0: Yeah,
1: that was broth, baby. You should have had that in there.
0: In the house.
1: See, you in here cooking chicken, however you made it. And I guess it was some look baked it or something you did.
0: Yeah, the mother-in-law said it was dry. Mm-hmm.
1: Yeah, and that's what the broth was going to do, is to help put some moisture in the meat.
2: Yeah.
0: Mm-hmm.
1: You need help, baby. Ain't no need of you being tight. You can't cook. Yeah, you should.
0: I did not write this. How did her mom, though, just come in, going in the pots with her own seasoning that she brought from home?
1: Well,
0: she
1: knew baby need help. You know.
2: You came prepared.
1: Shirley, read the letter at the very beginning. I'm going to show you.
0: Okay. It's from Deidre in Greenville. She said, I made Sunday dinner for my in-laws, and I already expected the jokes about me not being a good cook because I'm not from the South. My mother-in-law...
1: Stop right there.
0: Okay.
1: You was expecting the jokes about you not being a good cook because you're not from the South.
0: Mm-hmm.
1: Two things in that is facts.
0: What?
1: You can't really cook.
0: She's not a good cook.
1: And you ain't from the South.
0: And she's not from the South. Okay.
1: So mama already know you don't know what you need to know. And all she's trying to do is help. And
0: all
1: you
0: right.
1: couldn't enjoy it because you... And then what thing? If she didn't do to fix the food, wasn't nobody going to enjoy it.
2: Wait, what?
1: She said, I couldn't even enjoy my food. I was so angry. Well, if they hadn't fixed it, wasn't nobody going to enjoy it.
0: But you want me to read? This is the line right here. My mother-in-law came in and went straight to my pots and started adding seasoning that she brought with her.
1: Because so when she walked in, she didn't smell nothing.
0: Mm-hmm. So she travels when she knows she's coming to their house with her seasoning. She said my baked chicken was dry and made my husband go buy a can of salty soup to add to the chicken. That's what you said.
1: Salty soup is broth, girl.
0: But it hurt her feelings, though. She said she was so outdone
1: lady,
0: and angry.
1: Lady, she's trying to help you. You know, come on now. Come on.
0: But
1: I'm telling you right now, I can't do it. If you can't cook, I'm not finna sit here and eat this.
0: Right. That's
1: well,
0: I'll
1: sit down and open up my bag of Five Guys and eat.
0: you stopped on the way.
1: Yeah, I done stopped. I already know what happened.
2: Got you
1: see, they done been over there before.

0: She not telling you that part. They done been over there before. They done had her food.
1: Yeah.
0: Now, she done volunteered to cook. Mama came ready.
1: Yeah.
0: That's the part she leaving out.
1: Yeah, she says she expected the joke she did about her not being a good cook.
0: Because they have eaten her food before. Come on, Shirley. We ain't even got time to do another one because we messed around with this non-cooking woman. If you can't cook, quit having people at your house.
1: That's
0: make
1: it
0: us sit
1: until
0: through
1: you
0: this.
1: Learn. And like we
0: she
1: said,
0: don't want no help. She keep trying to prove a point. That's what matters with young people. Use the knowledge from these old people, man. And y'all's relationship could be better. Say, Mama, can you help me?
2: Yeah,
0: I really
2: I'm struggling, Mama.
0: Uh-huh.
2: This chicken, it's why is it?
0: Girl, I'm so happy you asked.
1: I thought you'd never ask. All right, thank you. Coming up in 20 minutes after, we'll have more of the Steve Harvey Morning Show right after this.
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1: This is Pastor Nathan Chris Sr., Salem Missionary Baptist Church. 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Today we examine 1 Corinthians chapter 13, verse 4. 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

0: Dallas is making a major comeback for the holidays. There will be 160 stores open by the Christmas season. The comeback is in response to a growing trend in the toy industry where adults and teens are increasingly driving sales. Industry analysts say toys are no longer just for kids, with collectibles, hobby items, and fan-focused products attracting adult shoppers as well. Toys R Us closed its stores back in 2018, but this new toy trend is bringing the toy giant back. So, are there any other stores that you want to see come back? Like, how about Blockbuster or Radio Shack or something like that? And do you like toys, Steve? You don't seem like a toy guy to me.
1: I like fishing rods.
2: And Blockbuster, surely, we don't have
0: these. I know. Cars. I know.
1: Yeah, no.
0: Oh, I know that.
1: I know download now.
0: Mm-hmm.
2: Yeah.
0: Oh, okay.
1: Circuit Streaming. City was dope.
0: Yeah, like Radio Shack. Yeah,
1: mm-hmm. Blockbuster. I like Blockbuster, but they need to start having the stuff in the store. You got to go in there and then just order it online. What is I'm in here for?
0: Mm. What about
1: and ordering online is harder, man, because I like to see what I'm buying. You know how many disappointments I've had.
0: Yeah. And then you don't feel like taking it back, going to the trouble of taking it back, so you keep it. Yeah. Yeah. I have some stuff right now from Amazon that I need to take back.
1: The picture don't look nothing like what come to your house, I tell you.
0: Uh-uh. All right, guys, we'll have more of the Steve Harvey Morning Show coming up at 33 minutes after. We'll play a round of Would You Rather right after this.
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4: Yo, see. Yo, we need to get out and do something, man. Got all these hot cars and hot cribs. Ain't got nobody to share it with, baby. You know what I mean? Let's go.

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1: When there's something wrong with you, you usually the last person to know it. Everybody else know.
2: Like, you're in denial about it?
3: You're the last person to admit it.
1: I mean, we got it on the show.
4: What do you mean?
5: I'm going to say this right here before we even start.
1: I'll go down the line.
5: And nobody said nothing to y'all this morning. I'm not for it this morning. I just said it. I just said it like that.
1: Okay, cool. And I care. Okay.
2: Go ahead.
1: Shirley has never thought of herself as bougie.
2: And I still don't.
1: We all have.
5: No, that's
2: okay, so she's saying she's in denial about her bougie-ness. Is that what you're saying?
5: For years.
1: I'm just mean. See right there.
5: Her family say that. Now, that's true.
1: See that?
3: Anyway. Move along.
2: Who else? Come on. Who else?
1: Carla.
2: Yes.
1: Ratchet hood.
2: I'm not any of those things.
1: Tie cutting, busting windshields,
2: allegedly.
1: And then she hides it under the word alleged.
2: Yes, you have no
3: proof.
2: We all see it.
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7: 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Would you rather pumpkin spice latte or an espresso martini with tequila? Interesting.
2: Is that for me, that question?
7: I know what you're going to say. You can answer.
2: Both.
7: Yeah.
1: I don't know.
7: Pumpkin spice latte because it's pumpkin season.
2: Ooh, I love pumpkin spice latte. Yes.
1: I haven't.
7: You haven't tried it, Steve? You got to try that.
1: Where am I trying it?
7: What do you mean? Yeah, go to Starbucks.
1: Yeah. Y'all don't know that? I'm just going to tell you the facts. Y'all hung up on Starbucks because of the name. You know who got better coffee? Dunkin' Donuts.

0: Dunkin' Donut coffee.
1: Way better. 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Be quiet. Because she be sitting up there with her hat on with the rest of the little white girls and all that here trying to blend in. We all sitting in here with long hair. Oh, right here. Go on.
2: All right.
1: Can't nothing about that.
2: We're going to move on now to... would you rather do a live stream with Drewski or do an episode of Wildin' Out with Nick Cannon and the, and the guys and girls? Drewski?
1: No, I can't. Wildin'. Me and Nick was on stage at Hermie Leisure. He talked about all the years he's tried to get me to come on Wildin' Out. I can't.
2: Uh-huh. And you haven't gone?
1: No.
2: I mean, obviously you haven't gone.
1: I'm not let you talk about me. That's not what I'm going to do.
2: You know how you like to do that. Yeah.
1: No, y'all, that's not what I'm not finna do that, man. You just insult me.
2: Oh. But you it's get to insult them insults back. Yeah.
1: It's all insults. What is it? What? Have you seen
0: you
1: Wildin'?
0: Get to talk about situations. Yes. You get to freestyle and rap. Mm-hmm. You can do that too.
1: But
0: in
1: you
0: gotta
1: be talking about somebody and you gotta be cracking on them.
2: Yeah. You don't want to do that.
0: Okay.
1: Not my thing, man. I told you.
0: Okay.
1: You, mix it, man. So, I done asked Pops 100 times.
2: All right. Would you rather sit on the front row at a Mojo Brooks show, or would you rather call an ex just to say hi?
1: I'm sitting on the show with Mojo.
2: Of course. Yeah. But you know what he does to his audience. Yeah.
1: That's my dude.
2: Mm-hmm. Okay. All right. Would you rather a flat stomach, but you can't lie anymore, or have a belly and all you do is lie? Everything that comes out of your mouth is
1: a lie.
2: Well,
1: I might as well try what it is to have that flat stomach. Cause...
2: But you can't lie anymore with the flat stomach.
1: Yeah, I go on and try it. I try.
0: To tell
2: and
0: the
2: not
0: truth?
2: Lie?
1: I got a stomach now. I lie all the time. That ain't nothing else.
2: That's today's round of Would You Rather. Coming up next, our last break of the day. And we will close out the show with the one and only Steve Harvey right after this.
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1: I used to think about immature things. You know, like, do you love me? 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Is this really your real phone number?

0: Everything been okay. They salute me so damn much every time I show up, look at her mouth face. Everything no cut, I fuck y'all up, I'm really gonna trip out, babe. Load a heady seven guts, why you waiting on us? Tell them I was on PCH. You fucking with niggas that's thinking they cuter than you? Oh, say so you on your cycle, but he on his period too? Oh, the tables been turning so much, I was thinking it's foosball.
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1: Here we are, guys, our last break of the day, and we say thank you every day to Steve Harvey Nation just for listening. We appreciate you so much. Steve, what you got for us on the way out?
2: You know what? In closing today, as I've gotten older, I have really learned some things. And the older I get, the less and less I'm influenced by the words, thoughts, and comments of other people. You know, I saw something funny online the other day. And this girl, really short hair, was sitting there, and the girl says, "Do you know what they saying about you?" And she reached down and put her glasses on and said, "Let me put my glasses on to see if I give up." And I just laughed so hard at that, because the older I've gotten, the less concerned and the less concerns I have about what people say about me, think about me, or feel about me. I don't care anymore what you say, think, and feel about me, especially if you don't know me. Those people that you don't even make a crease anymore. You don't know it, but you don't even make a crease anymore. Oh, there was a time, man, I would hear stuff or read something or see something, go, "Man, why they..." No, not no more. And it's a very freeing feeling. And if you can get to that, if you can get to not allowing people's thoughts, feelings, or anything they have to say about you affect you, it frees you up. It takes such a load off, especially with the impact that social media has today. Everybody is on social media in some shape or form, whether you know it or not. Everybody on earth is being discussed by somebody in a negative way on social media. Everybody. I don't care who you are. Your child is going through it. They got a new name for that. They call that cyberbullying. Kids are suffering like that. Your children. Your children are being done that way, on to the point where it's gotten to a crisis. It's led to teenage suicides and all of this, man. Because they just can't take it anymore. If I could impart any piece of knowledge to a younger person, one of the things I would do in this new modern world is teach my children not to care what they say, think, or feel. Because, man, it don't. And you as an adult, you've really got to get to this, man. Because it eradicates a huge weight off of your shoulder when you don't care about that anymore, because that's such a big part of it. And all of us have suffered the ridicule of social media, all of us. And you know what, at the end of the day, when they get through talking about you, when they get through commenting, when they get through trolling, whatever you want to call it, when they get through, I'm still standing. None of it has broke me. And everything God has for me, I still got. And my God is so good. He prepares a table in the presence of my enemies. Do you know how many haters have watched me come back from the very thing they said was gonna stop me? Do you know how many times, man, I've gotten up, shook it off, and walked on into a better door, a better light, a better situation when everybody thought I was gone? There was a comedian on stage one time. My wife and I were at this art battle.

0: Beyonce's mom throws. And we were bidding on this picture of Nipsey Hussle. Nipsey had just passed, and this, and there was a picture of Nipsey Hussle, and they were putting it up, and they were starting to bid. And then Jay-Z raised his hand, and he got in the bid. And I told my wife, I said, "We out. We're not finna. That's Jay-Z and B sitting up at that table. We're not finna get in the bid with. We ain't there. It's my money against they money. It ain't finna make no sense." So we laughed about it, and we did it. The comedian on stage says, "Oh, I see you out to bidding. Yeah, well, at least you still got Family Feud," because it was right at the time when I had NBC had canceled the talk show and Little Big Shots. And the comedian said, "Well, at least you still got Family Feud." And hardly nobody laughed. But then they came over to the table and they said, "Well, I guess you mad at me for what I said." I just ignored them. Nah, man, because what you said don't move the needle in my life. You trying to be funny at my demise. How'd that work out for you? And really, comparatively speaking, really, no, talking to me has no effect. And it started back then when I stopped caring about what people say. It's such a freeing feeling, man. And the older I get, the better I've gotten at it. And I'm so good at it now. Matter of fact, I want you to say something so I could tell you how much I don't care. And I want you to look over here at me so you can look at my face and see how much I don't care. So, man, if y'all could put that in y'all's life, man, and go on about your day, man, it just sure make it easier. Because it don't matter. Because remember this, what God has for you, can't no man stop. Nothing. Ladies and gentlemen, have a great day today. Talk to God. He would absolutely love to hear from you. I'll stay in peace.
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It's your radio love, Deja Vu. Happy hump day. Halfway through the week. Almost about to wrap up the month of September next week. I just can't. Well, listen, something new happened. We jumped into fall yesterday evening, man. Oh my gosh. Here we go, fourth quarter. Let's get ready to rock. And let's get ready to rock right now with more hustlers, tips, words of encouragement, and your steaming spicy tea along with these favorite jams I'm playing. So turn it up.

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1: Hey, we're spilling that tea about your favorite celebs. Love me some Queen B. She did a pop-up the other day over in the UK for Sacred, right? 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I need to know what's going on, sis. Like, for real, how are you doing this, okay? 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You know Solo. Solo actually got busy in a jam session with your girl Summer Walker recently. Love the ladies and their vibes. Meanwhile, I'm not vibing with Uncle Lionel Richie. Uncle Lionel, sit down. You have to sit down, Aunt, for real. He has been entered into the hospital for the third time on this Earth, Wind, and Fire tour. He's 77 years old. I know he wants to strut his stuff and do his thing. Say you, say me. I say that you take a seat, sir. We love you. Sit down. Get your health together. He was admitted again due to heart issues, so send some prayers up. That's all of your tea for now.
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0: birthday to you. Big celebration shouts out to Jordan Woods turning 29. Bruce Springsteen, the boss, is 77. Anthony Mackie is 48. Jermaine Dupri is 54. And John Coltrane and Ray Charles were also born on this day. Now, let's go to my deja vu lines. Who's this and what are you celebrating?
1: Hey, what's happening? Deja vu show. How are you guys, man? Hey, check this out. No birthday shout outs or anything like that. 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I got to give it to you, man. Y'all keep up the good work. Peace and love to you guys.
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0: 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I believe God got a miracle with your name on it. 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

you saying, all right, I still have more people talking about the bridesmaids party. We'll give you the final comments, and that's going to be it for today. All right? I promise tomorrow for some what you're saying, we'll have a new topic. Keep it here at 877-533-5288 for the conversations and your debates. 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
1: I'm heading to a wedding next month. Shouts out to Anais and to Winnie. Ooh, they're about to do their thing. Meanwhile, what happens when you're doing your thing? Not at the actual wedding, but the bachelorette party. Are you spending and paying for all of the expenses for the bride? This was a topic we started on Monday. It's Wednesday. Y'all still pontificating. Going to my deja vu lines. So what you saying?
2: Hey, Deja. This is Maria in Birmingham, Alabama. And I'm just responding to the comments about whether the bride made should pay. Most definitely, yes. If you are coordinating the event and you invite the bride to go to Costa Rica, then the bridal party should get together and pay for the bride's expenses. However, if the bride's idea is, hey, let's go to Costa Rica for a party, then she should pay for her own expenses, and maybe the bridal party can do just a little something special for doing the event.
1: Thank you for chiming in, Maria. I love when y'all get in and get busy for some what you saying. 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

playing your songs on this hump day, already trying to make plans for the weekend. Are you going to any shows, anything like that? Maybe going to a NASCAR race. Ooh, I got a history maker for you. Hang on. We'll talk about it, for knowledge is power. Listen, baby.

0: This Deja Vu show, and I was looking at something about a NASCAR race. I'll give you the details in a minute, but it made me throw it back into history to talk about the very first black NASCAR driver. His name was Wendell Scott. He obtained his NASCAR license in 1953 and debuted Premier Grand National Series in 1961. And just 2 short years later, he made history on December 1st, becoming the first black driver and team owner to win a Premier level NASCAR race right in Duval, Jacksonville, Florida at the Speedway. So congrats out to Wendell Scott. We are remembering his legacy. He competed in 495 races over a 13-year career. And you know what? We got a little kid who's competing in the NASCAR Youth Series, one of the first African-Americans to do it. His name is Eli Rice. So shout out to that 8-year-old making history. Keep going, young bro, with the NASCAR movement. Hey, that's your knowledge is power.
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And when it's time, it's time. And I'm not talking about your girl, Mariah Carey. Hang on, I'll give you all the deets in minutes.

0: there was a doula who also stuck in traffic. She came through for the win and helped deliver the little bambino. The baby was like, I'm here. Meanwhile, there was a baby making a surprise arrival over in the UK. Did you hear about this one? Over at Kentucky Fried Chicken, mom and dad had gone to the hospital. They were sent home from the doctors. The doctor was like, no, it's not time yet. The baby was like, baby, I'm here. His name was Cody, and now they're calling him Colonel Cody because he was born in the KFC parking lot. Baby, right on time. Hey, you've just gone around the world with me, Deja Vu.
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I feel that we have to give you that music, that culture, and that motivation via the words of encouragement. Hang on, I got some good words coming up in minutes.

0: 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It says, never blame anyone in life. The good people give you happiness. The worst people give you a lesson. And the best people can give you memories. Ah, make those good memories with the loved ones and the friends and family around you. 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
2: 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The winning pick is going to win a prize pack that includes a $50 gift card from Davis Clothing, 4 round-trip airline tickets from Denver Air Connection with daily flights from Jackson to Atlanta and Chicago, and more. 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

0: ready for some tea on your favorite celebs? Who is doing what and with whom? 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
1: Don't talk, just listen. 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
1: Spilling that tea about your favorite celebs. I hear that Offset and your guy Quavo are getting together. We talked about this, but now Offset is confirming a new Migos album coming out in 2027. January, as a matter of fact. Just FYI, if you're looking for some new music. Meanwhile, how about a new street name? Ye actually made an appearance at the street renaming ceremony in honor of his mother, the late Dr. Donda West. So one time for them. And listen, guess who acted out outside for real? Meghan Markle. She and Harry moved back to the UK. Girl, let me tell you what's going on. Meghan was like, aha. She went out and hung out with Portia de Rossi, with Ellen DeGeneres. And I heard she's supposed to be back on the screen in some acting roles. Do you, girl? Do you? Hey, listen, that's all of your tea for now.
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0: time for that hustler's tip. And we are always hustling, trying to get our money. And sometimes in effort to get to that hustle and get that money up, we kind of miss some of those basic lessons and we're learning along the way. 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
1: Shouts out to my girl, the inspirational homegirl, checking us out on social. 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
6: This is Pastor Nathan Chris Sr., Salem Missionary Baptist Church. 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
3: 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I believe God got a miracle with your name on it. 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

rocking with you all day. I'm about to get up out of here, man. I'm getting a little bit tired. Got to take some vitamins, as a matter of fact. But before we do all that, can I give you some community? Yes, community for you and me. Who's doing something amazing in the community? We'll dig in and talk about it in minutes.

0: Deja Vu Show. Got a shout out to this deli owner in New York. His name is Wael Alselwi. And he has a program that he's been popularizing on social. It's called Grades for Grabs. So you come and bring your report card and you can grab certain things out of his store if you have honor roll or if you've improved or whatever. And it's taken off like wildfire. It's over in Staten Island, New York. But all across the country, people are seeing these things that he's allowing the kids to grab from the store, and they want to, you know, donate. Do you know his brother started a GoFundMe, and they've already raised over $587,000 from the global community of people seeing him doing good, and they say that money is going back towards allowing the kids to grab things. And they don't grab just candy. They're grabbing sometimes essentials like washing powder or, you know, something that's in the store that they might need for the families and friends, and he allows them to do it. And I just think it's so amazing. So shouts out to Wael and to all the kids and everybody who's donated as well. That's going to do it for me, Deja Vu. I have donated my time. I'll be back tomorrow to do it again. Until then, stay sweet, stay in love, funky, but out of trouble. And to all of my Black, White, Asian, Latino, Indigenous, and biracial butterflies, peace. I love you. My sister girl's got to go. Hey, meet me back here tomorrow for the Thursday edition of the Deja Vu Show.
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1: What did you set this on, hell?
0: You gotta make me say my name one time here.
2: My name is DL.
3: Ladies and gentlemen, put your hands together for DL.
1: A lot of stuff is going on. Of course, we know now that Nolan Wells' mother. Well, here's the thing that's interesting about all of this is they still haven't provided the missing parts from the autopsy, right?
4: Right. Well, what they said was his body. I guess it was right in line with someone who had drowned. That's all they said.
1: That doesn't answer a question.
4: Well, the grand jury seems to believe that now that there are no charges are going to be brought against anybody because of what they did find and all of the evidence that they did look over.
1: But we don't trust Mississippi.
4: No, of course not. Come on.
1: Last time a got just in Mississippi was the movie Time to Kill.
5: Yeah.
1: And where's Matthew McConaughey when you need him?
4: Exactly.
1: The last time. That's just so, I don't trust Mississippi at all. So let me get this straight. The young girl who was hung, they found a murderer for. The dude who came up drowning, they didn't.
4: Correct.
1: So it was a black guy who murdered who they're saying or charging with or attempting to charge with.
4: That is correct.
1: Mm-hmm. Yeah. Mm-hmm. Isn't it funny how people are more mad at a mother trying to get justice than a mother slaughtering her children?
4: Isn't that terrible?
1: It is. It's so Mississippi. I don't trust Mississippi at all.
4: Neither
1: about
4: do
1: anything. I think that they have a horrible track record when it comes to the lives of black people. As a matter of fact, the grand jury, she's the district attorney. What they did was take all the political power out of. They run Jackson, Mississippi. There are no black people that help run Jackson, Mississippi.
4: Right.
1: If I'm mistaken, am I mistaken, Skip?
6: They passed a law that, I know you got elected officials in jail, but we're going to oversee you with the state.
1: Yeah.
6: Right, or something like that.
1: So I don't trust your court system, I don't trust your water, and I damn sure don't trust your justice. So
4: nothing. It's really sad.
1: It's very sad. One mother, you're more angry at a mother for trying to get justice for her children than offering them. That's insane. Happy birthday to Jermaine Dupri. Happy birthday to Anthony Mackie. Happy birthday to Lisa Ray McCoy. Happy birthday to Bruce Springsteen. Happy birthday to Matt Kemp. Happy birthday to Julio Iglesias. Happy birthday to Lazy Bone. Happy birthday to Jordan Woods. Happy birthday to Hasan Minhaj. Happy birthday to Ethan Harris. Yusuf Salam on When They See Us. Happy birthday to Jason Alexander, George Costanza on Seinfeld. Happy birthday to Brandon, Victor Dixon, Terry Silver on Power. Happy birthday to Shy McBride. Happy birthday to Chris Johnson in the NFL. He has MS or Parkinson's, right?
6: Yeah.
1: Yeah, that's sad.
6: Yeah, that's sad.
1: Happy birthday, posthumously, of course, to the one and only Ray Charles. I did a gig for him years ago in Fresno. And he had this road manager named Mother. We call him Mother. And they used to take champagne buckets. Instead of going to the bathroom, they would, the stage would be surrounded with champagne buckets, and the band would just pee in the buckets instead of going to the bathroom.
4: Who had to empty the buckets?
1: The people. Well, it started.
4: Look at my questions.
1: They could never go to the bathroom. They started in Jim Crow, and they couldn't go to the bathroom.
4: No.

0: So now it's just a tradition they keep. So I guess the stagehands do.
1: Disgusting.
0: The stagehands have.
1: What's in this bucket?
2: Don't drink that. Don't drink that.
0: That's not Cristal.
1: Exactly.
0: That's not
1: good.
0: This Cristal tastes like ammonia. It does. Yeah, I bet. And happy birthday to John Coltrane. And happy birthday to the one and only Mickey Rooney. We have a great show lined up for you. Of course, Jasmine will tell us what's trending. I'm going to have a little note from the GED section. Right now, here's Jill Scott. It's the L. Hughley.

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That's up, Bradford Tank. Yes, on the D.L. Hughley Show.

0: 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Jazz Man.
1: What, man?
0: Tell these good people what's trending.
1: Nicole Hannah-Jones, you remember her from the 1619
0: yes,
1: Project.
0: Of course,
1: people are
0: of
1: very upset with her. Well, not everybody. But actually, this has created a conversation that we actually have had this on the show.
0: We've had
1: and that is, we have many of them. And one of which we talked about, if you are a person of means, specifically a person of color with means, do you stay in your community or go outside of that? So, you know, obviously Nicole and her husband do well, but they sent their children to school in New York to public schools. And for whatever reason, it sparked like an intense conversation about race and privilege and, you know, parental responsibility in terms of, you know, should you have sent them to a better school? And so they've had this whole conversation online. Even her daughter jumped in and said, basically, I wish you would have put me in a place where I could have gotten a better education. And she was like,
0: "Who is this ungrateful little bro?"
1: No, right?
0: Yeah. But I remember Ryan told me one time, all you ever did for me was pay for my education. You mean that $250,000?
1: Yeah, you know, she was in high school.
0: Yes.
1: But, you know, Nicole's point of view was basically, look, you know, I wanted you to make sure that you were, you know, in a place of culture. You understood where we came from. And then as she got older, her plan was to put her in better schools. And, you know, of course, her daughter made the grace to do so. But she was basically like, you know, I wish you had
0: some very
1: better.
0: Fine schools in public.
1: And a lot of people on social media was like, how dare you? You got the money. You got the means. You should have put her in a private school.
0: Well,
1: wah, wah, wah, wah, wah. And other people were like, it's good that you allow them to see, you know, how
0: one of the reasons people move to some of the neighborhoods they move to is because of the school district. Like Calabasas has Los Virgins School District. It's among the finest school districts in the country. Yeah. Why would I pay $40,000 a child?
2: Thank you.
0: That's crazy.
2: Yeah, right.
0: Just because I can do it.
1: Yeah.
0: I think
1: I see the conundrum there because, you know, obviously we know schools, public schools don't always get funded the way other schools do. And so, you know, it can kind of put your kid at a disadvantage. We're seeing a lot of teachers on social media talking about how, you know, there are a lot of kids who can't read or can't pronounce big words and they just pass them right on through, you know, but.
0: Well, yeah, that's because I think I literally think that there is a

0: attempt, because they want just a solidly worker class and a owner class.
1: Yes.
0: They don't want. So they don't need you educated. They need you to just knock these widgets down or do whatever it is that menial task they want you to do. They don't want you educated.
1: Yeah.
0: As evidenced by the fact that they slashed the budget.
1: Yeah.
0: So,
1: I mean,
0: constantly.
1: I would think that, I mean, I would want best for my son, you know, to put him in a, if I could have afforded it.
0: What did Anna Nicole, where did she go to school?
1: Oh, I don't know. I think she, I don't know. I don't think so. I think
0: she worked her way out of, okay, well, you'll do it too.
1: Yeah. And by the way, her daughter did work her way out and got into a nice school, you know, but she was like, you know, I don't know why you didn't put me in a better funded school.
0: Because you're ungrateful. I can already tell she's ungrateful. You can tell. It's just max of ungratefulness.
1: Speaking of ungrateful, people are saying BET is ungrateful for the contributions of black journalists. Apparently, I don't know why they would do this, but they erased decades of cultural documentation, all kinds of articles and everything from their interviews. They erased decades of things. And they were like, I mean, they went all the way back 25 years and got rid of everything.
0: Yeah.
2: They're owned by
1: people like, why would you do that?
0: Probably because their corporate masters didn't care about it.
3: They're
2: owned by Viacom?
1: Yeah. Yes, they are.
3: Yeah.
2: Still,
0: so probably because their corporate masters didn't give a damn about it.
2: That's right.
0: It's like, it's always like when people move to Harlem, they don't want to call it Harlem anymore. That's, you know.
3: They're erasing our history everywhere. What are you talking
0: about? What do I care about these jigaboos and dynasties?
1: Yeah, but you would think something
0: Miss
1: called
0: Cleo
1: Black Entertainment TV. With,
2: we need
1: know,
2: all the time.
1: We don't
0: 25 care. Years ago, it was just Common View and Miss Cleo and Donnie Simpson. That's it.
3: We don't own them.
1: No. Your friend, too. What's her name? Jackie.
0: Yeah,
1: Jackie Reed.
0: But yeah, but
1: doing Black News.
0: They wanted like a whole bunch of stuff to erase.
1: I don't know. They say it was a lot of interviews.
0: 800-1-800.
1: You know what? And that's what's trending. Forget it. Forget all about
0: the
1: history.
0: We got a little note from the GED section. That's up in 15 minutes. It's the DL Hughley Show.
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1: I'm sorry I have to get this show on the road. 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

All right, that was Nas and Lauryn Hill. Nothing has been more demonstrative of how mothers in America are treated based on how the country sees them. This is a tale of two mothers. One, of course, was a mother who slaughtered all three of her children, and she was greeted as a welcoming hero. She was greeted with t-shirts and prayers and lots of money. She murdered her children, and there was an outpouring of understanding as to how this could happen. The other one is seeking justice for a child she lost, and it's a deafening silence. There is a silence that is almost palpable. Someone murders their children. They receive the open arms and understanding. Someone loses a child under mysterious circumstances, and they get recrimination and accusations. That is where we are in America. One didn't get the answer they wanted, which was a guilty plea, a not guilty plea. The other one didn't get an answer at all as to what definitively happened to my child. It is amazing how our view of what mothers look like depend on our view of them. I've heard people refer to the young woman who murdered you as a loving mother. I don't know that love equates to what I've seen, but I do know that the mother who lost her child and is seeking justice for her child and seeking answers for her child is being derided. Imagine that. Imagine a country that celebrates a mother taking a child and still calls her mother, but derides one who only wants the answers. Nothing is more stark in America than what's going on right now. A tale of two mothers. That's a little note from the GED session. Got Jazzy Report coming up in 15 minutes. It's the deal.

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1: Fiji has declared a national HIV emergency situation as it grapples with surging cases, partly driven by a growing methamphetamine problem. One in every 60 adults are now estimated to have HIV, bucking a global trend of falling rates of the incurable but treatable virus. Fiji declared an outbreak of the virus back in January 2025.
2: Damn. I thought
1: one in 60.
2: High.
1: One, two, three, four. Right.
2: You meeny, meeny, miny, oh, can't get no today,
1: you
2: pal.
1: Get it.
3: It is a romantic island.
1: Well, it is. However.
2: You know what they don't have in Fiji? Oh, that's not Fiji. Fiji's beautiful, isn't it?
3: Yeah.
2: People want to go there, right?
1: Yeah. They obviously they want to go. Who went to Fiji?
2: You went to Fiji, didn't you?
1: I don't think so.
2: When you fell and hit your head, that wasn't Fiji?
1: No, I don't think so.
2: It was Fiji.
3: She can't remember.
1: Did I go to Fiji?
2: Yeah, goofy.
1: Oh, yeah. See what happens when you fall and hit your head? Yeah. I had a concussion. I don't remember.
2: Fuji.
4: Fiji, I thought it was El Segundo.
2: Fuji, that's an apple and a fail.
1: I thought it went someplace else.
3: I like that.
1: Anyway, researchers say they've discovered what makes people more irresistible to mosquitoes and others. People who had recently consumed beer or smoked weed were 44% more attractive to mosquitoes. That's what's
2: all
1: going
2: right.
1: on. Yeah.
2: You hear mosquitoes bumping gin and juice. You should.
1: Yeah. And they say if you wear sunscreen, you get less mosquito bites.
2: What?
3: Yeah, right.
2: If you drink what?
1: I didn't say if you drink. Look at you thinking.
2: What is?
1: I said if you apply sunscreen.
2: Yeah. Remember they used to think Skin So Soft did it. That's not true. And they bought copious amounts of Skin So Soft. That's not
1: true. Is it not true?
2: It is not true.
1: Actually. I thought it was, actually.
2: All right, Google it. It's not true.
1: I will Google it. Let me do it right now.
2: So, of course, people are still talking about Shaquille O'Neal being named an honorary FBI agent. This dude chumped his right. Remember how, who was it that gave their birthright up for a bowl of red?
1: A bowl of bread.
2: A bowl of red in the Bible. There was there was the two brothers, Esau and who was it?
1: Abednego.
2: No. He gave up his birthright for a bowl of red. Well, basically stew.
1: Let me look it up for you, real quick.
2: And Shaq gave up his prestige for a badge from Paw Patrol. It's crazy.
1: Mm. Oh, there it is, Esau.
2: That's what I said, Esau. So,
1: Esau.
2: Do you think many people are criticized that? Do you feel, how do you feel about Shaq accepting that award? 877-242-2426.
1: Also, hit us up on X at DO Hughley Radio and also Facebook, The DO Hughley Show. 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
2: All right, we're going to begin to your calls in a bit. Do you think that Shaq should have accepted that award? 877-242-2426. We are getting to your calls directly. 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

0: 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That's 1-877-242-2426. It's the DL Hughley Show. And we're back.
1: So, of course, Shaq accepted an award from Casper Tale, who is probably the worst FBI agent director in history. I don't know how you, a cross-eyed FBI director. Crime is going down. No, it's right where your eyes meet. It's right there. I don't understand what he got for it. It's so craven. It's such a, all that prestige, all that cachet. And what they do, they're very good at sussing out who will be amenable to that. They're very good. And they give them trinkets. You know, like what they say, tokens get spent. And they give them to them. I'm not kidding. I'm like, he ain't made a move this bash in Shazam. We're going to go to our social media platform. What are they saying out there, especially? Okay.
2: So we got Jackson from Boston. And Jackson said, well, hopefully he can police people better than he can shoot free throws.
1: It's not real. You know, Party City going to have a bunch of those badges, too.
3: Oh, yeah.
4: From Cash Patel of all.
1: That's what I'm saying.
4: Oh, my God.
1: And the thing about it is, when this administration is done, they're going to go down in the infamy. It's like Bill Moore accepting the Mark Twain Awards. These people get so destined and craving. I don't understand it.
3: Yeah, I agree.
1: And I could see because he's a white guy and he's kind of getting more MAGA-esque as he gets along. Mm. And he really wanted that award. And probably the only way he would have gotten it is from Trump. Mm. Everybody holds Shaquille in high esteem. And you know, you could tell how he knew how bad it was playing because he went after OG Matt 510 from up in Oakland. And what he did was call him broke. I mean, call everybody doesn't have your...
3: In a broke apartment, but you know...
1: Didn't you start off that way?
3: He straightened him out. I said, first of all, I don't live in an apartment. I live in a house and I own this house.
1: Right.
3: So period.
1: I just think your answer... Eve, it was more elitist and more haughty than it needed to be.
3: Yeah.
1: You knew that apparently people are striking a nerve. If you were confident, you could see that you got nothing for it.
3: Mm-hmm.
1: And I think that when people get into a position like that, what they always do is the Snoops and the Nicki Minajs and the and.

0: and the Shaq, they're held in high esteem in the community for by and large. Nelly, people, I mean, he like him, but it ain't.
1: Well, you would. I mean,
0: not luminary.
1: Well, not only that, I think you might expect it more from Nelly than you would Shaq, because didn't Shaq drop a shoe for low income people?
0: Yeah,
1: and then
0: and now he puts it in.
1: Exactly. So, I mean, we expect a little bit more from Shaq. Sorry, but we do.
0: Yeah, I mean, I could see even at, Papa John's, I could see that there was a fiduciary thing. There was a financial thing. I could keep a component. I could see that. Transactional. But this, you just got something just for optics. They got a optic, a national optic. They're going to trend. You got played.
1: Yeah, he got played.
2: He advertises everything anyway. He does general commercials after all.
1: Yeah, but I don't care. I think that's so different. I don't care anything about that. That's fine. He can advertise for the General, Papa John's, and everybody else. But this... this right here was detestable and disgraceful. I thought it was horrible.
0: Only thing worse than this is how bad Papa John's pizza tastes.
1: And I'm gonna tell you the truth.
0: This dude is not picking up the high class stuff. Excuse me, what'd you say?
1: I said I'm gonna tell you. When I was in college, I used to eat some Papa John's pizza.
0: Yeah, okay.
3: Papa John is just
1: with a little garlic sauce, sweet crust. What?
0: You know what Papa John's is?
2: A proud sponsor of the DMV.
0: That's what they are open. They're open. Well,
1: several locations.
0: Somebody
1: especially in college town.
0: They closed in 600 of them.
1: Really?
0: Yeah. And mostly in Arizona, California, Texas, and
1: DiGiorno. Got them.
3: Marco's.
0: Frozen pizza is better.
3: Yeah.
1: I'm not.
0: DiGiorno's pizza. DiGiorno's in my opinion, frozen DiGiorno's pizza is better than that sweet sauce from Papa John's. It's disgusting.
1: I would give anything like for they a slice made.
0: It's,
1: of it.
0: It's like Kool-Aid and tomato paste. Crazy. It's as horrible as his decision making. All right, we're going to get to your calls in a bit. 877-242-2426. It's the D.L. Hughley Show.
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0: 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The question we're asking, a lot has been made about Shaquille going to get a fake Paw Patrol badge from a fake FBI director. What do you think, Jazz?
1: I think that it was a horrible thing to do. I thought it was silly. I know that he's always been obsessed or kind of had this thing about police departments. I remember when he first decided he was going to become a police officer somewhere. I don't even remember where it was, Texas or someplace. I don't know. And I thought it was kind of interesting, you know, because he's such a big guy. But I thought, you know, if that's what he wants to do with his spare time, have at it. But this, with Cash Patel, with the things that he said, and just the horrible administration that he represents and works for, and you thought it would be an honorable thing to go and shuck and jive in front of these people? Absolutely not.
0: You took an award from a convicted felon.
1: Yes.
0: An adjudicated rapist, mm-hmm. and somebody credibly mentioned on the Epstein list.
1: Mm-hmm.
0: If that badge were real, you, in all things being equal, you would be arresting them.
1: Yeah.
0: The only ceremony you guys should be involved in together, if that were real, was an indictment.
1: Yeah, and I don't think they have ceremonies for that.
0: Yeah, I mean, it just looks stupid.
1: I don't think they do that, but... Yeah,
0: he's actually has more badges than made free throws.
1: Oh, wow.
2: Wow.
0: It's just crazy. It defies credulity. I'm like, how? What did you think? You didn't get anything for it except play.
1: Yeah.
2: And if he was
1: It's Florida. That's where it is where he's a police officer. In Florida.
0: In L.A. too. In New York, Jersey too.
1: Yeah, and Georgia, by the way.
0: Yeah. You could do all of that.
1: But this whole FBI thing with this particular administration, man, come on.
0: And especially after what they've done to the black community and the brown community, what they've done deliberately.
1: Mm.
0: This dude is just today or yesterday kicks all the media out and then tries to start his own media company. So he wants to ask his own questions, which is crazy because they cleared the merger so that his rich friends could buy all the media. And now you want... And the same judge who tried the case, what he tried to do it last time and kick the guy from CNN off is doing it again.
1: Yeah.
3: And he's doing state-run media. That's a communist.
0: That's what it is.
3: That's communism.
0: Yes, it is.
1: Communism.
0: But he has an affinity for communists.
1: Yeah. That's why it's so interesting that you would call it an honorary. He's an honorary. What's honorable about this?
0: Yeah.
1: What's honorable about not only the position, but the guy who gave it to you?
0: Yeah.
1: What's honorable about it?
0: It's crazy. We're going to get to your calls in a bit. 877-242-2426. Erykah Badu on the D.L. Hughley Show.

right, so the question we're asking, Shaq took an award from Casper Till of the FBI. Do you think he should have? 877-242-2426. Get into your calls directly right now. Here's Tim's. It's the D.L. Hughley Show.

0: Tim's, what you need. Shaq took an award from Cash Patel with his cross-eyed ass. You can't be cross-eyed and drunk. Pick a struggle. I think that they're very vindictive. I think they've gone after, their enemies. Cash Patel has investigated people that talked about how he was drinking. And he followed them to a bar, which, I'm just kidding. Just the pettiness of this administration and the devastation it has wreaked upon black people.
1: Yeah.
0: And brown people. People are in jail right now. That, you know, we have secret police going around and snatching people off the streets and shooting people. ISIS killed so many people at the beginning of this year, they could have their first episode of First 48.
1: Makes sense.
0: Skip, what do you think?
2: I tell you, and we talked about it before, I was very disappointed because, in all transparency, I'm friends with Shaq, have known him for many, many, many years, been to his house. He's a good, and we've honored him so many times for being philanthropic and giving back to the community, human being in a week. But this particular decision,
0: yeah,
2: bad move.
0: Well, he's philanthropic. That's
2: Stop
0: what
2: it.
0: He is.
2: It's my man, buddy.
0: I know you could be. Listen,
2: it's my man, buddy. Are you asking me about this decision
0: Bad decision. And I think that I don't think this is just the thing you can slough off. Look how blind and willfully dismissive you have to be of all that this administration put black people through. Yep. Look at which, and I could honestly even see it if there was something in it for you.
1: And there's nothing.
0: There's nothing.
1: And I think we're at a point now in this country where lines really are being drawn in the sand.
0: Not even in the sand.
1: You have to choose a side. You have to. We saw what happened with the whole situation with Ed Sheeran and Macklemore, you know, and I think the same thing goes for, since Trump has been in office, a lot of families, you know, a lot of friends are no longer friends anymore. You know, family members are falling out, because I think the more that this guy does to this country, you have to choose a side. And at times like this, you choose the wrong side and it's going to haunt you.
0: I think it says a lot about this country that more people are angry about the price of gas than the fact that he's credibly mentioned on the Epstein list. That tells you who we are. All right, more of your calls. Finally getting to your calls in a bit. We got Chris Brown, New Edition. More of your calls are coming up. It's the D.L. Hughley Show.
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And

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1: Keep up the good work. 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

0: That was October London Silent Treatment. So Shaq took a word from Cass Patel, FBI Director of the Trump Administration. What do you think, going through the phone?
1: Yes, no, I don't believe he should have accepted that award. That was a sellout move. And I've lost respect for Shaq since he took the spokesperson role for Papa John's after Papa John's founder was calling those NFL players the N-word. And here Shaq goes thinking, okay, yeah, I'm your man, boss. I'll do it. But no, he could have stood up and said, no, we're not going to accept that. You take your fate, and we can take you out of business if we want to. So, no, I don't think he should have accepted that, and he needs to stop being a sellout.
2: It's really sad to me that there are so many people, not just Shaq, but so many people who have money think it's okay to just abandon any criticism for doing something like this. Like, this was a stunt. Plain and simple. And the fact that he showed up for it and he was defending it and he's still defending it, decision to participate. Like, there used to be a time when black people of color stood in solidarity against things like this. And it just saddens me because this is like another sign of our current times where people just don't want to stand in solidarity against something that's so wrong. It's just wrong to accept any kind of accolades from this administration who spends most of their time, really like almost all their time, degrading and hurting people of color. It's just sad. It's really sad.
3: Oh my goodness. I think that Shaquille is who we've always known he was. He is nothing more than a complexion guy that uses it for a shill to cover for other corporations. He's always been for sale, and these badges, I mean, he's been who we thought he was. The big sham cop is just who he is. He's nothing more than someone that's willing to sell himself to the highest bidder, and he hasn't met a brand that he wouldn't sell himself for. So when someone tells you who they are, believe them.
4: Man, Shaq.

0: That was Lil' Kim and Junior Mafia and Biggie, Crush on You. What do you think? Shaq took that the honorary badge from Cass Patel. What do you think?
1: I just, for the life of me, just do not understand these black rich men. I just don't understand them. You know, we support these guys. We love these guys. The Snoop Dogg, the Ice Cube. And now here comes Shaquille O'Neal. I mean, you're a separate ward from, I mean, it's a token badge. You're not a real FBI agent, Shaquille. But you forget about that. Don't you know this is the same FBI that's trying to cover up the Epstein files, Shaq? This is the same FBI right now, Shaq, that is lying to us about the war that's in Iraq. This FBI.

0: guy? I mean, to even be associate yourself with this Trump administration, with this FBI agent, Patel, it's amazing to me. And I just do not understand these black men, these rich black men. And you don't think you'll get no pushback from us? This man had laid off almost 500,000 black women, almost 400,000 black women lost their jobs. This administration is anti-black. And Shaquille O'Neal, you are associating yourself with the administration. Shame on you. You forgot where you came from? I mean, it's just heartbreaking to me. You know, somebody who supports this guy, and I've been supporting him for years, ever since he was in college, and now this is what I get in return. I'm just sad about the whole thing, you ask me.
1: My thoughts are absolutely not. Shaq should not have taken that award. I don't understand what's wrong with us as black people. We need to stick together. And if someone, I don't care who it is out here disrespecting us, taking things from us, we should not accept anything from them, no matter what. Black people, please start getting it together. We need to stick together.
2: I feel, in my opinion, that Shaq should have graciously declined. I cannot accept this during the political environment that we are in. Once this settles down, then we can revisit this. But I have to graciously bow. Thank you for your honor. But why would he accept it in the first place? He shouldn't even pick up the phone and say, yee-haw! No. He was wrong for accepting it, as far as I'm concerned. That's how I feel.
3: All right, welcome to the stage. It's going to be where we feature for some of the funniest comedians, some you know, some you don't. That's coming up in 10 minutes. Welcome to the stage. It's coming up next on the D.L. Hughley Show.
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1: Wednesdays don't have to be basic. 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

0: hour feature where people we spotlight some of the funniest comedians in the world. Some you know, some you do not. Today, welcome to the stage, Gary Michael Anderson.
1: I don't want kids, you know? Yeah. I mean, I have them, but I don't want them. So I'm just navigating that every day. Send help. I never wanted kids, because I got a big family, big dysfunctional family. I got 16 nieces and nephews. Yeah, one brother and sister. My brother has 7 kids, including 2 kids. They're the same age. They're not twins. My sister has 9 kids, including a set of triplets. It's 3 kids. You guys know that. It's 3 kids, but there's 2 fathers. There's 2 different dudes between the 3. One guy fathers 2 of the triplets, and another guy fathers the other. Wow. How is that possible?

0: don't know. But probably the same way you find an onion ring in your French fries. No one knows. Still eat that. I never wanted kids. I hate my nephews. I went up to the Bay Area to celebrate my 35th birthday, and one of my nephews asked me if he could have my laptop when I die. And I was like, bro, it's my birthday. But also, do you know how computers work? Do you know how death works? Like, I plan on being here a minute. You know what I'm saying? I'm a 35-year-old fit, non-smoker, non-rapper. I live in an up-and-coming neighborhood across the street from a Whole Foods. I plan on being here a minute. And you don't think that I'm gonna outlive a 2016 refurbished MacBook Pro with no space bar? Because space bar is broke. You think that I'm gonna die before I spill another latte on that? Which would be partly my fault, but also the fault of the Starbucks in San Francisco on 16th and Montgomery Street for having wobbly ass tables when I stood up too fast to take a shit because coffee strikes without warning. But my nephew's a hood kid, so all he knows is like hood related death. He's like, but uncle, what if you get shot? And I was like, why are you so excited? But you're right, I could get shot, I could. But I just exited that 15 to 34 age range where homicide is the leading cause of death amongst black males. You, sir, just entered it. So, let me get your Xbox.
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0: It is the D.L. 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Everybody's going to be on the cruise. I think Hughes Incorporated, Rock the Boat, they're going to be there.
1: Rock the Boat.
0: Gloria Gaynor will survive.
1: Yeah. Midnight Star going to be there.
0: The Floaters will be there.
1: Yeah.
2: Hall & Oates reunion, maybe?
0: Yeah.
2: Get them back together.
0: Come out at night.
1: Yeah. That'd be nice.
0: Yeah.
1: Oh, we can't get them back together, can we?
0: What?
1: We can't get them back together, can we?
0: Oh, we don't care. Oh, okay.
2: We're just saying stuff right now.
1: Hey, yeah. Oh, in that case, the Fat Boy's going to be there, too.
0: If they're there, that ship is going across. The ship is going across the River Styx is where that's going.
3: Well, in that case, Rufus Thomas is going to be on that.
0: It's going
1: right.
0: It's going over the Euphrates. With
3: let me on.
0: Yeah, I would be very careful with that one.
1: Yes, indeed.
0: All right, coming up, we got Morris Day. We got the Hughley House on Mix Plus. We're going to be giving Deserving Someone the Shoe Booty of the Week Award. It is the D.L. Hughley Show right now. It's Carl Thomas on the D.L. Hughley Show.

That was Carl Thomas, Emotional. We're going to be talking to the iconic Morris Day right after the song with the time, 777-9311. Who didn't try that number? It's the D.L. Hughley Show.

0: 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Joining us on the couch is a musician known for songs like Jungle Love and Oak Tree. He's been seen in movies, of course, like Purple Rain, The Adventures of Ford Fairlane, and of course, Jay and Silent Bob Strike Back. It is none other than Morris Day.
1: Yes, indeed. Morris. If you say iconic, you get that bill, right?
2: I like that. I like.
0: He's like, of course. Are you kidding? Yeah,
2: yeah. I like words like legendary.
1: Yes, yes, yes.
0: Yes. And then pour them all. Yes. You know, it's true.
2: I take them all.
1: Why do you think that is? Why do you think that you are described that way?
2: Well, you know, I think we are fortunate, or I'm fortunate. I say we because I always talk about my fellas too.
1: Right.
2: We've been in the game, man. You know, for a long time, people still love us. People still come out and check us out. And
1: but that somebody could work in the post office for 40 years, but be unremarkable. It's not longevity. It's not just. You can't just ascribe it to longevity.
2: Yeah, you know, I understand what you're saying. You know, I guess, you know, that's a tough question. You know, I think. You know, you have to be cool.
1: Yeah. And you are that. He got Steve Harvey suit on before Steve Harvey made it. That's what I'm saying.
2: Yeah. I think Steve Harvey knew about Morris Day way back in the day. But, you know, like I said, blessed, man. You know, we came across something that people dug. And it was an accident for me, as far as I'm concerned, because I started out a drummer, you know.
1: Uh-huh.
2: Had no plans of being anybody's front man, or anything like that. And something happened. I ended up getting pushed up front, and I'm kind of glad because drummers ain't making that much money these days. So you know, I got
1: they get that great solo for a long time.
2: Two minutes they'd be like, okay, let's get back to the song.
1: Thanks a lot. Thanks a lot.
2: But you know, one thing led to another, man. You know, Prince was instrumental in pushing me out there. Yeah. I said, I don't know how to be a front man. He said, well, be cool. I said, what? He said, put your hand in your pocket. So I did that. If you look at the first video, cool video, my hand was in my pocket. It never left.
1: Right.
2: And then from there, I started to branch out, brought the hand out the pocket, started doing the bird and different things like that. And one thing just...
1: Where's the mirror?
2: Yeah.
1: I think that you, in order to last as long as you do, you have to be indelible, right? Like, you have to imbue us with who you are. Like, we have to get you. We have to...
2: Yeah.
1: And I think you... Like, everybody felt good that danced to your music. Everybody felt like you seemed silly and irreverent and fun and dope. Like, we didn't even have that word back then.
2: Right.
1: So most of that would have just been innate, right? So they just saw that part of it, even though you were behind the drums, didn't they?
2: Well, you know, it just really took evolving. It took taking the thing to, you know, bringing a sense of humor to the music and some personality to the music. A lot of times...
1: You laughed. You didn't take yourself way too... I mean, you played like you took yourself seriously, but you just...
2: I go in and out of seriousness, you know. And that's the whole thing. But you're right. You got to, you know, being in comedy, you got to be able to laugh, man, at yourself, you know. And some people can't take it, you know. Right. Some music is just too serious for me.
1: Like what?
2: A lot of it.
1: That's a good description. There we go.
2: Most of it.
1: That's in and out.
2: Most of it.
0: Most of it.
1: All in.
2: You know, I'm not.
1: So you think a lot of music is a lot of music that you hear right now because you have a discerning eye, right? So
2: ear. Yeah.
1: So a lot of that would be so serious that you couldn't dig it.
2: I mean, and when it's not serious, it's to me, it's too youthful for me. A lot of it, and you know, that's, you know, say what you will about youthful or what I mean by youthful, but it's a little too.
1: You know, what reminds me a lot of you, Bruno Mars.
0: Oh,
1: I wonder why. Yeah. No, honestly, I had never seen him. Yeah. Like, the kids liked him. I was like, oh, I'm in Vegas.

0: I think Say's wife was having a birthday party there. Mm-hmm. They got tickets to Bruno Mars, and I was like, damn, that's why I like him.
1: Yeah.
0: Does he remind you of you?
1: I can see the influence.
2: Yes.
0: Soak in the court. But that's not the the no, law season
1: but,
0: too.
1: But Bruno's one of the few people who I really dig these days because I think he brings it. I think he's a great performer. He's a talented songwriter, singer, you name it. He can do it all, man.
0: But does he remind you?
1: Absolutely.
0: and
2: maybe you didn't hear the adjectives.
0: I wouldn't know what words if I heard it.
3: 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Morris Day, thank you so much for joining us. 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

0: That's not going to age well. You know, he wants his name on money, which is great, but we have a $39 trillion deficit, so if there's any money, it should be on the food stamp. Skip, my man Cheetah, what'd you learn today, man?
1: What? Just got some breaking news.
0: Breaking news.
1: Tiger Woods has just been announced as the transportation secretary.

0: That is going to wrap up this Hughley Hustle Home Mix. It is now time to give a deserving someone the Shoe of the Week Award.
1: And now, it's time for the Shoe Booty of the Week Award. Donald Trump is an American politician, media personality, and businessman who served as the 45th and 47th President of the United States of America.
2: I am your president.
1: He is the only president to be impeached twice and indicted in the nation's 230.

0: 34-year history.
1: He's a nasty person.
0: So, why is Donnie Crisco this week's recipient of the Shoe Booty of the Week Award? Again?
2: The people of the country are angry, and there's nothing wrong with saying that, you know, that you've recalculated.
0: He gets the Shoe Booty because just like an unfunny party clown at a five-year-old's birthday party, he's turning to his favorite party trick, bribery.
3: How much is it gonna cost to turn one of them white-only pies into a pie?
0: Yes, it started when he was at a first-time midterm convention during Donnie Does Dallas or Trumpalooza.
4: Don't be rude.
0: The bronze briber promised every adult American $5,000 if Republicans keep Congress.
5: Dollars? Oh, man, y'all gotta cut a brother in on that, man. Let me be down, man.
0: He's calling it the Trump dividend, which is adorable because last year it was the $2,000 tariff dividend. Before that, it was a $5,000 Doge dividend.
6: Where's the rest? The money, Skylar. Where is the rest? Skylar, where is the money?
0: This is the same man who was going to end the war in 24 hours, get gas under $2, have Mexico pick up the tab for a wall, but the wall got a little taller. Your grocery bill did too. He also promised to replace Obamacare with something beautiful. Something far more beautiful. But the only thing we've gotten is a receipt. The people of this country getting a $5,000 check is as likely as Mexico sliding the wall money under the wall with a thank you note.
7: Ole, arriba, epa, epa.
0: A crackhead forgetting where he put his pipe.
8: This be calling me, man. Be calling me, man. I just gotta go to it.
0: That check is arriving, clearing, and not bouncing like his last three promises. King Kanko claims when it comes to the presidency, he's the GOAT. But with his latest move, he proved he's the gloat, the greatest liar of all time.
9: I don't think they like me very much.
0: And that's why the Shoe Booty of the Week Award goes to the tubby tariff toddler, Donald Trump. Now here's a swift kick in the ass.
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0: But the momentum of Aaron Donald's return and a throwback performance from Davante Adams powered the Rams to a 28-6 win over the Giants on Monday night. New York had looked competitive in their week one win over the Cowboys, but the Rams showed why many picked them to win the Super Bowl before the season, and Matthew Stafford threw for over 300 yards, nearly 200 of that was Davante Adams, and the Rams had their first win of the season pretty much wrapped up by the end of the third quarter. Great win for the shorthanded squad that bodes well for the Rams moving forward. 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
1: Black guy on skates. 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
0: 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And we're back.
1: Coming up next, we got a song from when your mom and daddy were still together. Plus, don't waste your time with those pajamas. We're going to tell you why my top five. That's up in less than 15 minutes. Now it's time for what you need to know with one on Sybil Wilkes.
5: It's Sybil Wilkes with what we need to know. President Trump announced American officials held productive meetings with an Iranian delegation at the United Nations in New York, expressing optimism while noting a formal peace agreement will likely occur after the midterm elections. Federal immigration officials confirmed the ICE officer who shot Venezuelan asylum seeker Wilbur Rafael Garces Perez during an Austin, Texas DoorDash delivery was not wearing an issued body camera. As Congressman Joaquin Castro reports, Perez suffers from left side paralysis. He's in federal custody. Major Northeast airports, including Newark, JFK, and LaGuardia, are recovering from severe flight disruptions after a New Jersey Transit construction crew accidentally severed backup fiber optic cables following a primary line failure. And music legend Lionel Richie is recovering from a heart procedure to treat an irregular heartbeat, prompting Richie and Earth, Wind & Fire to postpone their rescheduled 3 concerts. I'm Sybil Wilkes. Be informed, be empowered.
1: Thank you so very much, Sybil. Jazz man.
2: Yes.
1: We're going to keep on rolling on. It's the D.L. Hughley Show. Your 2026 edition coming right back. It's the D.L. Hughley Show.
0: D.L. and the crew are setting it off weekday afternoons.
1: Donald Trump has been in court for all the various things he's done that are outside the law, more than Thurgood Marshall.
6: You broke ass, uneducated, knuckle dragging. Meth smoking, sister doing. What do we get into for?
1: It is easier to buy guns in this country than it is to buy 3 packs of Sudafed.

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0: It is the DL Hughley Show, your 2026 edition. Remember that if you are going to be in Jacksonville, Florida, Duval County, I will be there September 25th at the Florida Theater, the following day, St. Petersburg, Florida, at the McCaffrey Center. 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Check us out if you're taking notes. And also, my podcast, Uncertain, a new episode every Wednesday, every Thursday. And Monday. And my book, Charlie's Boy, is out in 2 weeks.
4: I'm Charlie. Very
2: Charlie's Boy.
0: Charlie's Boy. You know, they always call him Charlie.
5: Boy, it's a white racist word.
0: Yeah, Charlie. Well,
4: it is. Yeah.
0: Or it's the old Southern evil dude word.
4: Yes, and there's that.
0: No, he's not. He wasn't evil.
4: No, your dad didn't seem evil.
0: Coming up this hour, we got a song for when your mom and daddy were still together with My Top 5, plus a little note from the GED section. And guess what? We're going to cover today's top stories of what's trending on the DL Hughley Show right now. He's Kalani.

0: song from when your mom and daddy were still together. Luther Vandross, Never Too Much. Do not waste your time with those pajamas. We're going to tell you why, Jasmine. Here's the five surprising benefits of sleeping naked by Shannon Dawson.
1: Okay, number five. It supports health, heart health and blood sugar balance.
0: Yes, and it can help you get your rent paid for free.
1: Yeah, perhaps.
2: Yeah, all that exercise.
0: Yes.
1: Perhaps.
2: Get that hard work again.
1: Number four, the top five surprising benefits of sleeping naked. It may lower stress and anxiety.
0: Oh, this is in the air.
1: What is going on? Number three of the top five surprising benefits of sleeping naked. It can boost your metabolism.
0: Yes. Yes, see.
1: All of these things have nothing to do with that, but, you know. Cooling down at night will help you sleep faster.
0: Okay.
2: That's what I tell
1: number
2: my
1: two
2: wife
1: of the top five
2: time.
1: Surprising benefits of sleeping naked. It's great for your skin.
0: Yeah. especially on your
1: forehead. Let me move on. And the number one of the top five surprising benefits of sleeping naked, you'll sleep more deeply.
0: Yeah. Sure. Speaking of deeply, listen, let me tell you something.
1: Whose idea was that, Liz?
0: Coming up next, we got songs.
3: What am I going to slip to the side then? If we
0: goodness. There it is.
1: We have fallen.
0: The anniversary edition of the D.L. Hughley Show.

0: Coming up, we got Toni Braxton, Alicia Keys, and of course, a little note from the GED section. That's up in 15 minutes. It's the D.L. Hughley Show.
1: Hey, fam.
0: It is the D.L. Hughley Show, your
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2: And

That there was Bruno Mars, 24 Karat Magic. Nothing has been more demonstrative of how mothers in America are treated based on how the country sees them. This is a tale of two mothers. One, of course, was a mother who slaughtered all three of her children, and she was greeted as a welcoming hero. She was greeted with t-shirts and prayers and lots of money. She murdered her children, and there was an outpouring of understanding as to how this could happen. The other one is seeking justice for a child she lost, and it's a deafening silence. There is a silence that is almost palpable. Someone murders their children. They receive the open arms and understanding. Someone loses a child under mysterious circumstances, and they get recrimination and accusations. That is where we are in America. One didn't get the answer they wanted, which was a guilty plea, a not guilty plea. The other one didn't get an answer at all as to what definitively happened to my child. It is amazing how our view of what mothers look like depend on our view of them. I've heard people refer to the young woman who murdered her as a loving mother. I don't know that love equates to what I've seen, but I do know that the mother who lost her child

child and is seeking justice for her child and singing ants for her child is being derided. Imagine that. Imagine a country that celebrates a mother taking a child and still calls her mother, but derides one who only wants the answers. Nothing is more stark in America than what's going on right now. A tale of two mothers.

0: 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Jazzman.
1: What, man?
0: Tell these good people what's trending.
1: Nicole Hannah-Jones, you remember her from the 1619
0: yes,
1: Project.
0: Of course,
1: people are
0: of course.
1: Very upset with her. Well, not everybody. But actually, this has created a conversation that we actually have had this on the show.
0: We've had
1: and that is, we have many of them. And one of which we talked about, if you are a person of means, specifically a person of color with means, do you stay in your community or go outside of that? So, you know, obviously Nicole and her husband do well, but they sent their children to school in New York to public schools. And for whatever reason, it sparked like an intense conversation about race and privilege and, you know, parental responsibility in terms of, you know, should you have sent them to a better school? And so they've had this whole conversation online. Even her daughter jumped in and said, basically, I wish you would have put me in a place where I could have gotten a better education. And she was like,
0: well, this ungrateful little bro?
1: No, right?
0: But I mean, Ryan told me one time, all you ever did for me was pay for my education. You mean that $250,000?
1: Yeah, she went to some nice school.
0: Yes.
1: But, you know, Nicole's point of view was basically, look, you know, I wanted you to make sure that you were, you know, in the place of culture. You understood where we came from. And then as she got older, her plan was to put her in better schools. And, you know, of course, her daughter made the grace to do so. But she was basically like, you know, I wish you had
0: some very
1: better.
0: Fine schools in public.
1: And a lot of people on social media was like, how dare you? You got the money. You got the means. You should have put her in a private school.
0: Wow.
1: Wah, wah, wah, wah, wah. And other people were like, it's good that you allow them to see, you know. How
0: one of the reasons people move to some of the neighborhoods they move to is because of the school district. Like Calabasas has Los Virgen School District. It's among the finest school districts in the country. Yeah. Why would I pay $40,000 a child?
2: Thank you.
0: That's crazy.
2: Yeah, right.
0: Just because I can do it.
1: Yeah.
0: I
1: see the conundrum there because, you know, obviously we know schools, public schools don't always get funded the way other schools do. And so, you know, it can kind of put your kid at a disadvantage. We're seeing a lot of teachers on social media talking about how, you know, there are a lot of kids who

0: who can't read or can't pronounce big words, and they just pass them right on through, you know. But
1: well, yeah, that's because I think the I literally think that there is a attempt, because they want just a solidly worker class and a owner class.
0: Yes.
1: They don't want, so they don't need you educated. They need you to just knock these widgets down or do whatever it is that their menial tasks they want you to do. They don't want you educated, as evidenced by the fact that they slashed the budget.
0: Yeah.
1: So,
0: I mean,
1: constantly.
0: I would think that, I mean, I would want best for my son, you know, to put him in an, if I could afford it.
1: What did Hannah Nicole, where did she go? School.
0: Oh,
1: she
0: I don't know. I think she, I don't know.
1: She
0: I don't
1: did,
0: think
1: right?
0: so. I think
1: she worked her way out of,
0: she did.
1: Out of, okay, well, you'll do it too.
0: Yeah. And by the way, her daughter did work her way out and got into a nice school,
1: right.
0: you know, but she was like, you know, I don't know why you didn't put me in a better funded school.
1: Because you're ungrateful. I can already tell she's ungrateful. You can tell. It's just max of ungratefulness.
0: Well, speaking of ungrateful, people are saying BET is ungrateful for the contributions of black journalists. Apparently, I don't know why they would do this, but they erased decades of cultural documentation, all kinds of articles and everything from their interviews. They erased decades of things. And they were like, I mean, they went all the way back 25 years and got rid of everything.
1: Yeah.
2: They're owned by
0: people like, why would you do that?
1: Probably because their corporate masters didn't care about it.
3: Thank you.
2: They're owned by Viacom?
0: Yeah. Yes, they are.
3: Yeah.
2: Still,
1: so
2: I
1: probably because their corporate masters didn't give a damn about it.
2: That's right.
1: It's like, it's always like when people move to Harlem, they don't want to call it Harlem anymore. That's, you know.
3: They're erasing our history everywhere. What are you talking about?
1: What do I care about these jigaboos and dynasties?
0: Yeah, but you would think something
1: Miss
0: called
1: Cleo
0: Black Entertainment Net TV.
2: We need all the time.
0: We don't
1: 25 care. Years ago, it was just Common View and Miss Cleo and Donnie Simpson. That's it.
3: We don't own them.
0: No. Your friend, too. What's her name? Jackie.
1: Yeah,
0: Jackie Reed.
1: But
0: doing black news.
1: They wanted like a whole bunch of stuff to erase.
0: I don't know. They say it was a lot.
1: 800
0: You know what?
1: Commercial.
0: And that's what's trending. Forget it.
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8: 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What are you looking for?
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10: 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Everyone is invited. Sing

0: married or divorced. Come with an open heart to Agape Christian Fellowship. 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We are God's love in action. Come as you are. 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
6: All right, that's going to do it for us, ladies and gentlemen. 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Remember that if you're going to be in Jacksonville, Florida, I will be there along with Don Lemon for DL and DL. Jacksonville, Florida, we're going to be at the Florida Theater. Following day, the 26th of September, we will be at the McCaffrey Center in St. Petersburg, Florida. So come check us out. You're taking notes. Also, my podcast, Uncertain, it has a brand new episode out that just came out Monday, and another one comes out every Thursday. So check us out. And I'm pushing the hell out of this, huh?
0: Push it.
6: Charlie's Boy comes out on the 6th of October. Charlie's Boy memoir. So please check that out if you get a notion. Jasmine Sanders, what'd you learn today?
0: You know, I would be interested to know how that meeting between Mamdani and Trump went. You know, they actually sat down for the first time in a long time now. A lip reader said that Trump said to them, you know, I'm going to look after you. You know, you're doing really great. Look at what you're doing for the New Yorkers, yeah. All the things. And saying things like, I think we can both make it work. I want to support you. Come help me. Help me with the White House. Let's see how I can work. That's according to a lip reader.
6: Yeah.
0: He sat down for like 90 minutes.
6: Here's how it can work. Be human.
0: How about that? And we know that's not going to happen.
6: Be human.
7: Resign.
6: Stop lying so much. Yeah, there you go. You want to help? Resign. That'd be
7: great.
0: Get out the way.
6: You should be the press agent, Junius. We've come up with what we think is the perfect solution. I'm out. Oh, there you go. That's great. See how beautiful that is? Skip, my man Cheatham, what'd you learn today?
8: Not sure if this qualifies for Human Being of the Week, but I got a shout out to Drake. He went to Area 29, a strip club in Houston, and actually stimulated the local economy. He did what? $1 million in one night at the strip club.
7: Idiot.
9: $1 million.
8: Right. $1 million.
0: Damn it, I wasn't working that night.
8: You're talking about, you know.
6: Excuse me, who is this idiot with the fully dressed? Who is this?
0: Me.
7: With your bones cracking.
6: All right, on the next video, show. Pop.
0: Shut up, Junior.
8: Hand me my knee brace. I'm going to get some of this.
6: On the next DL Hughley Show, Kyle Hughley, a.k.a. Special K, is going to drop another joint on Short Bus Records. Plus, Jamal Kingsley returns to expose racism hidden in our everyday lives. It's the DL Hughley Show. We will definitely see you on the other side. Kyle, my favorite Short Bus operator. Pull that string. We got to go.
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6: 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See you on the other